to listen to Hayley's show, Dead Air, where she talks about all things death and dying. Thank you also to everybody for tuning in. If you're not already doing it, you can stream live at www.mainfm.net, that way. And also thank you to everybody who subscribed during our recent radiothon, and thank you to all our amazing sponsors for keeping us on the air. We broke some records this year. New number of subscribers, fantastic. Thanks to everybody. Hey, last week we were joined in the studio by Wally Gunn, and we talked about Brooklyn-based artist Nicole Eisenman. You can listen back to that on Mixcloud, where you can listen back to all the other episodes of Still Life with Pansy as well. Still Life with Pansy also has an Instagram account where you can check out some images of the artwork we're going to be talking about today, and the artists we're talking about today are Falconeris Marimon. There is a text line here. It's 0488 63186, if you'd like to say g'day or make a comment on anything that's been talked about. As I said, today we are going to be focusing on Melbourne-based artist Falconeris Marimon. Now, I recorded a conversation with Falco a couple of weeks ago. So what I'm going to do is I'm going to play a track of music, play a little sponsored promo or two, and that'll give you time to make yourself a cup of tea, get yourself comfortable, and then we can sit back and listen to the recording that I made with Falco. This track I'm going to play is by Luis Miguel, and this was chosen by Falco. It's a track called Sabes Una Cosa, and who knows, I probably pronounced that incredibly incorrectly, but here we go.

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2: 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You are tuned into Still Life with Pansy here on 94.9 Main FM. My name's Martin. Hey, just before that promo, I played Sabes Una Cosa by Luis Miguel, which was requested by today's artist, Falconeros Marimón. Falconeros Marimón is a Mexican-Colombian queer conceptual artist, and he's now based in Nam, Melbourne. And he's got a Bachelor of Fine Arts in Sculpture from RMIT University. Falco's artwork spans various media, including installation, performance, and sculpture. His style is characterized by the use of the urban landscape as a medium of creation where ideas and concepts expand. Found objects such as road signs, tourist maps, and bricks are reoccurring motifs within his practice as he explores the semiotics and duality between strict order and chaos within the city grid scape. Performative installations are one of Falco's signature genres, where sculptures or objects are activated by the artist. His body of work reflects a deep curiosity about the world, often drawing inspiration from local surroundings, cultural heritage and traditions, and the spectrum between these. Falco creates art that challenges and inspires viewers to reconsider their place and perspective as individuals within the city game. So, as I said earlier, I've recorded a conversation with Falco a few weeks ago, so we'll jump in and have a listen to that now. Thank you so much for agreeing to come on the show, Falco.
3: No, all good. It's my pleasure. Thank you.
2: Falco, I might just start at the beginning because you are relatively new to Australia, to Melbourne, and you've come here from Mexico. And you were living in the CDMX, otherwise known as the City of Mexico, is that correct?
3: Yes, but in the outskirts. I mean, yes, in the city, but kind of like some suburbs away from the main centre.
2: Right, okay. And so you've moved from there into the middle of Melbourne.
3: Yes, exactly, yes.
2: Back in Mexico City, you worked alongside the restorer and conservator Renato Camarillo?
3: Yes, that's right. He was actually my boyfriend at that time. But I did work with him, and it was a great introduction to the arts in general, to understand that, you know, art is not just the object, but the context and the connections that you make along the way, and the materials that you use, you know, it's going to last and all that kind of stuff, you know?
2: Yep. So he worked on some pretty important projects in some major institutions, from what I understand.
3: Yeah, he still does. He's like a man of the world. He just travels everywhere. And, you know, one day it's in Australia, and the next day it's in New York, and the next day in Honolulu, and it's just crazy. I don't know how he does that, but it's kind of cool.
2: Yeah, and so when you worked alongside him, but then you've come to Melbourne and you studied sculpture at RMIT. What made you kind of move into the area of sculpture?
3: Sculpture. So I've always been interested in the physical things, you know, which it's, you know, the human, but the buildings, but the plants and the things, but like the physical expression of what it means to, you know, be alive. Yeah, I just thought that sculpture was a good introduction to me learning how to manipulate those objects or physical volumes.
2: Were you doing sculptural work back in Mexico?
3: Actually, no. I was doing more, you could call it painting, There were canvases. And I was also doing some installation and performance, utilizing 2D planes into a 3D space.
2: Okay.
3: Yeah.
2: And what type of performances were these that you were doing?
3: Well, there was a very specific one called Planning of the Uncontrollable, which in Spanish is Planeación de lo Incontrolable. And that one was pasting a handmade post-its that I did, or well, sticky notes that I, you know, did. Just I painted each of them by hand with a different color. So they were all about, there was like about 1,000 of them.
2: Oh, wow.
3: Yeah, and I put sticky tape at the back and all of that. And then I went to the gallery called RAB gallery and did a 7-day performance. So I would go every day in the afternoon and stick the posters around, take it from a little suitcase that I put them all in, and kind of like change the atmosphere mm-hmm. of the gallery space. And it was about these trying to plan what it is not controllable at all for you.
2: Okay.
3: You know, with these kind of like fields of colors and symbolisms and things.
2: And so this idea of planning, does this kind of tie in with your interest in kind of, I guess, city planning and the makeup of cities?
3: Yes, definitely. It's always been a thing for me to kind of like plan and arrange things and, you know, the grid and everything very perfect. But then there's this very interesting moment where everything collapses and the rule is not followed anymore.
2: Yep.
3: So that contrast between the very strict order and then a sudden change in perspective, that duality, it's important. Not just the odd moment, but both things at the same time.
2: So this ties in with your work, the city praxis?
3: Well, yeah, in a way, because it is also about planning and exploring space. City praxis is very open and extremely expanded, you know? In this case, I try to cover all Melbourne CBD, but it is kind of like very difficult.
2: Okay, sure. Can you describe for listeners exactly what you're doing with City Praxis? So City Praxis is a performance, this is my understanding, is a performance piece, and you've done this a number of times, at least 10 from what I can work out.
3: Mm-hmm. Yes, so what I did was a brick that was made out of charcoal. So it is full charcoal brick. I put my name on it, and then I used this block to draw around the city. So my idea was to connect one place to another and to map the public space that it's been used. So I would, in the performance, I would draw a square at the beginning of the performance and then start a line, a continuous line, around the pavement or, you know, the street or the curve and all of that. And sometimes I would do a loop and come back to the same square that I started, or sometimes I would travel as far as possible from the first one and then draw another square, and then that would interconnect.
2: And did you have a kind of an idea of where you were going with this as you were drawing this line through the city, or is it all just a bit of happenstance?
3: I was inspired by Francis Allais' Paradox of Praxis. That's why the work is called City Praxis.
2: Mm-hmm.
3: And, well, this performance is based in Mexico City as well. Francis Allais was a Belgian artist that was working there at the time, and he would grab a block of ice, like a massive one, and he would drag it around Mexico City until it was completely exhausted or melted down.
2: And so,
3: and it took about 8 hours for him to do that. So my first attempt at the very beginning was to, mimic his intent. But after 45 minutes of, kneeling down in the ground, trying to draw, you realize that it is really exhausting and that it is not a simple thing like pushing a block of ice that already, slides itself, but you got to apply pressure. So then I got a problem,
2: Sure. How long did it take you? You're saying 45 minutes. Did you continue beyond 45 minutes or...?
3: Yeah, I think the maximum I did was about an hour and 20 minutes or 30.
2: Right, okay. That's a long time.
3: Yeah, it is a long time. And I realized that, there's this tradition of violence in performance artworks. Mm. And it is well known that performance itself, it's very self-destructive.
2: Yeah, there's an endurance. There's an endurance element to it quite often.
3: Yes, definitely. So I realized, does the world need self-destructing at this point? Like, I think we should be kind with ourselves and then, stop whenever it's needed, whenever the work feels like it is completed for the day, and then that way I can also record the different stages that Melbourne is going through. So, some days it is very chilly, some days it's warmer, some days it's autumn. I did it throughout 8 months, so the weather changes over time.
2: Yeah,
3: sure. Sometimes it was a bit rainy, so it was a bit more difficult to draw on the ground.
2: And thinking about like these work called City Practice, and it's kind of, I guess, in a sense, it's exploring the idea of the city not just as a physical kind of collection of buildings, but as an active living environment that is constantly changing. As much as maybe buildings seem very solid or whatever, there is a constant change going on there. And this work that you're doing, in similar to that, to the other artist that you mentioned, it's quite an ephemeral piece of work. It's time within the city itself is quite short.
3: Yes, especially because it's charcoal. So after maybe it would last 1 or 2 days. But once it rains, it's gone.
2: Yeah.
3: So it is interesting to just have that ephemeral sharing of space. That's what I really enjoyed about City of Praxis, that it becomes private space just for a moment. Just like as you walk down the street and there is another 1,000 people in Flinders Street Station and you kind of need to dodge them because if not, you collide with them. That space that you are in that moment, it is private, even though it is public space.
2: Sure.
3: So we kind of all agree to share.
2: I guess also because you're kneeling down doing this, you're at a different level to everybody else as well, which would increase that sense of privacy.
3: Yes, and also people are not as aware that something's happening in another level.
2: What sort of reactions did you get from people?
3: Surprisingly, they're maybe 98% of people don't care. They just like live their lives because, there's too many problems going on already. So another one is not going to bother them.
2: Yeah, sure.
3: But there was quite a few people that were asking me, what are you doing? Or there was a couple of times that I did get verbally abused or harassed or stuff like that, which it is going to happen. And I feel grateful that, it's City of Melbourne, so it is not going to be at least I believe it's not going to be too critical, the problem.
2: Yep, sure. And was this from people who's going, oh, this is my property or this is my space or something, or just that you were just doing this thing that seems strange to them, or they saw it as some kind of vandalism or something? Is that, did you have a sense of that?
3: Yeah, I think mostly people were like, oh, they're doing graffiti. And it's like, well, it is charcoal, so not really. it was mostly like, oh, what are you doing? You're just like making dirty the street and all of that. And that only happened to me two or three times, apart from also, for example, there was two times that I also got stopped by security. One of them was in the Victoria Market. So I didn't know that in the Victoria Market, even though it's a public space, it is, how do you say, like somehow regulated, you know?
2: Okay.
3: So the security that they hire is a private security. It is not just police. So they did tell me like, oh, you cannot draw here. and they were like, you know, it's like, oh, are you gonna clean this? I say, yes, of course. They say like, no, you cannot do it anyway. and I just wanted to say that the criticism came surprisingly mostly from social media. So
2: that's interesting.
3: If people, or if you go to some of the videos, not all of them, you know, in social media, some of them are popular, some of them are not. You would go to some of them and you would see so much comments about like everything. You know, like you're doing graffiti, go back to your country. This, the other, you know, and it was like, oh my God, like people don't realize or don't have the courage to say that in person, but instead they hide behind the screen and can write all these comments, you know?
2: Yeah, that's interesting, because you would think that most of the people who would be looking at your work would have some kind of interest in art. Yeah, it's interesting that you got those kind of responses. It wouldn't have actually just wouldn't have occurred to me for some reason.
4: Hello, Martin. Hello, Castlemaine. This is Benjamin Carey, artist and fellow pansy, calling you from a dawn over Catherine in the Top End, to say that you're listening to Still Life with Pansy on 94.9 Main FM.
5: They say history started yesterday, and in this action-packed world, it seems history is being made almost every second. 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
2: 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My name's Martin, and this show is Still Life with Pansy. It's a little show about contemporary queer art and artists. And today we're listening to a conversation I recorded with NAM Melbourne-based artist Falco Maramon. Just before those sponsorship announcements, we were discussing his performance work, City Praxis, and we'll pick up the recording back talking about that work. Just going back to when you're actually doing it, what kind of decisions come into play as you're moving around the space.
3: Oh, that's very interesting, because it is mostly play and it is exploration. So I would look at, you know, you're kneeling down. Imagine you're kneeling down and you are looking at the space kind of like in a toddler perspective. So everything is big, and what you can recognize mostly, it is street furniture. So, you know, all those bike hoops and chairs and tables around, and, you know, all the parking numbers and all of that. So that was very interesting to me. And I would go near them and kind of draw around them, kind of like acknowledging they were there.
2: Kind of highlighting those bits and pieces that otherwise you might normally just walk past.
3: Yes, and I would go between the bike racks, under them. So that was funny.
2: Yeah.
3: Or fun. At the Flagstaff Gardens, there was like so many leaves around, so I would kind of like be carefully drawing around all the leaves without touching them. So that was it was playing with the city, you know.
2: Sure. Yeah, that sounds like a heap of fun. There's an interesting thing that I guess it happens, and possibly you noticed this at Flagstaff Gardens. You know, there's this idea of desire lines. So, you know, a city might map out this is where the footpath is going to go through a park, but then people just automatically go, oh, actually, I'm going to cut across this section here. And maybe those, yes, you know, cut across a section of grass. So in a sense, in some ways, you're kind of doing your own little desire lines around the city.
3: Yes, definitely. I really enjoy that. It is, again, the strict grid that somehow becomes, like messed around.
2: Messed up as you move out, sure. Because like Melbourne, you've got that HODL grid that in that centre of the city where it's very gridded, and then as it starts to move out, it does kind of collapse. And when I was kind of taking a bit of a look at your work, I was thinking about there was a work at the NGV that the NGV owned. It's a video work called Domino Effect. And I don't know, have you seen this work?
3: Oh, well, I know about the domino effect, and I've seen some works, but I'm not very sure about this one specifically.
2: Sure. It's a work from 2013 by Donna Conlon and Jonathan Harker, and I think it was done around Panama City, and it's basically a series of bricks moving through the city, like set up as dominoes, and they move through the city space. And through the old parts of Panama City, and and what they say about this, they're talking about it, and they're talking about the development that happens in a city, and the development for the sake of development becomes this process that once started can't be stopped. So it's like this domino effect, and I was thinking about that in terms of you talking about the grid, and that once that development starts going out, it becomes a bit more chaotic, a bit more that grid collapses.
3: Yes, definitely. Yeah. I've also seen just quickly the domino effect for the bricks. I think Damian Ortega, which is a Mexican artist, has also done some works like that. You know, like going down a hill and things like that.
2: Yep. Sure.
3: But anyway, it's just funny to think as bricks as a piece of play.
2: Also is something that suddenly has motion as well, because bricks are normally this solid, you think of this solid thing that gets, you know, cemented in place, but in these artworks and in your artwork as well, there is movement involved with them, and they're actually they're creating action, I guess. I did want to ask you, how do you make a charcoal brick?
3: Yes, you study sculpture. So,
2: sure.
3: So, yeah, you kind of...
2: That's the perfect answer.
3: Yeah. No, you kind of make a mold of it. So I've been... It's interesting. I've been collaborating with a friend called William Eichels, who is a public sculptor. Mm-hmm. And he does mostly figurative work. So he knows how to do very well mold making and all of that. So I have asked him, hey, I want to make a brick out of charcoal. And he kind of instructed me a little bit how to do it. But you first need to do a positive in clay, then do a negative in a mold, and then cast that in positive again.
2: Yep, sure. And
3: yeah.
2: Yeah, okay. So is it just like powdered charcoal that you kind of compress into the mold? Is that...
3: Yes, but you need to also put a binder on it. In that case, I think I put cornstarch, and I also put some clay. And a couple of other things.
2: Okay.
3: I don't remember the recipe exactly, but it was funny because you do need to put a. Like grind the charcoal, so that was me in my balcony, like grinding all the charcoal, and then getting all black.
2: Yep.
3: Then doing the mix. After you do that, you are meant to compress it a little bit. I kind of did that in the studio at RMIT at that time, and then you need to dry it. So I believe it was winter at that moment, so it was quite cold. So I kind of grabbed the brick and then put it in my oven and then kind of bake it,
2: Sure.
3: Like 50 degrees for 3 hours, stuff like that.
2: Quite a process. I noticed on your website you have a number of different types of bricks for sale as well. Actually, even looking at that page on your website, it's almost a performance or a piece of artwork in itself, all these different little clips of you with various types of bricks that you've created or, in fact, found.
3: Yes, exactly. Yeah, it's been really interesting. It even has a grid, so it's funny. and somehow I also want to make it a bit, fun too. Like, it is not all just... very strict, and it's not all rules and, just like that. In fact, I really like my go back button for the previous page, which is a U-turn in the
2: yes.
3: corner.
2: Yes, yes.
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2: 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My name's Martin, and this show is Still Life with Pansy. If you've just joined us, we are listening to a conversation I recorded a couple of weeks ago with NAM Melbourne-based conceptual artist Falco Marimon. Just before those promos, we were talking about how to make a charcoal brick. Of all things, and we're going to continue this conversation with some more talk about bricks. I just want to stick with the brick stuff for the moment, because you actually you've done a couple of works related with bricks as well. This work that you did with William called David.
3: Mm-hmm.
2: I'm assuming this is a play on the David and Goliath. And
3: yeah, so that artwork is well, very interesting because it is one of my first collaborations. With William, I have really learned so much about sculpture in general, mold making, modeling, and also how to like do the, you know, like the different bits that you don't get taught in art school at the studio.
2: Sure.
3: You know, like, oh, you need to have an armature. You can do this trick to, you know, put the silicone on or do this other thing, you know. So it's very interesting.
2: How did the collaborations come about?
3: Yes, exactly. So I David encounters everything that we have talked about yet, because going back to life modeling, I met him while I was modeling.
2: Mm-hmm.
3: So when I model, I really like that because it is getting paid while being an artist. And I do talk to people and, you know, I ask questions and they tell me, oh, I am this or the other. We talk about ideas. So I met him at modeling. And after that, I did tell him, hey, we should do something together.
2: Hmm.
3: And eventually, after he started knowing a bit of my work, he decided, okay, well, let's try it. And then it's been already maybe 8-9 months since we have been doing that. So it's a long time already.
2: Yeah. And how did the concept of this particular sculpture come around with you, with the bricks?
3: Yeah. Because it's a collaboration, it needs to kind of meet in a middle ground. The idea.
2: Yep, sure.
3: Right?
2: Yep.
3: So in my case, it is more conceptual and it's more about the brick. At that moment, I was reflecting on the frog of the brick. The frog of the brick, it's the middle indentation that has written on the name of the manufacturer, you know? So I was reflecting about what if you change the name or the word of that. You can make a brick that can somehow talk or be a poem of one word or something like that, you know? And in William's case, he wants to do a figurative sculpture, right? And we were talking about, you know, the plinth and sculpture mutual relationship. So we were thinking, okay, let's put a figure on top of the brick. But what is the sculpture? Is it the figure or the brick or is it both or what is it, you know? So it is, we started like that and then eventually landed in the David idea because it was, you know, kind of like the idealization of the model. Similar to the Michelangelo David. And then it started very easy because I am already a life model, so we don't need another model.
2: Yeah, sure.
3: I can just model for it, you know?
2: Yeah, yeah. You're talking about it in terms of Michelangelo's David and the story of David in that sense. And something that occurred to me was there is a very nice link in with queer history with this piece as well. Mm-hmm. The Stonewall riots started from somebody throwing a brick, and there's always been this big question of who threw the first brick.
3: It's interesting. We are using the brick as in this case as three different elements. Again, going back to the conceptual aspect, the brick in David's, it is a plinth that, you know, has David written on it. Then it has the brick that he's holding in his right hand that says stone on it. So it is that makes reference to David throwing the stone to Goliath.
2: Yep.
3: And finally, there is the fig leaf brick. It's kind of like a modesty brick, William calls it. So it is like a play on how do you say, the censorship and stuff. It's funny because people do want to see the thing like in while covering it with a odd object. It somehow it's like, oh, I actually want to see it. You know?
2: Yeah, it actually draws attention to the thing that you're trying to hide, which is the genitalia by
3: yes.
2: covering it with the modesty brick.
3: Modesty brick.
2: I love the idea of the modesty brick.
3: And it is you can take it away. So you can put it and take it away. So that's also even more fun.
2: Yeah, sure.
3: Yeah. Yeah. So William calls it auntie friendly.
2: Yes.
3: So when if your auntie's coming over, then you can put it in.
2: Yeah, if you're gonna put it in the window of say Soul Gallery or something like that.
3: Exactly, yes, yeah. Yes.
2: You've created a work called Single Brick Section Stack.
3: Yes. So this is a very exciting work because it involves engineering and bricks. So I wanted to create a sculpture with bricks that didn't feel like a wall, right? Like I know that the main purpose of a brick is just to build a wall. So then that already becomes, you know, like that's been done so many times before. And what is the purpose of it? You know, what, like, how can I do something different that involves bricks? So I was inspired by Donald Judd, the minimalist sculptor, called Stack. He just does these stack works, who are plexiglass boxes, kind of like in a wall, and they are just like a stack of the same box, once like next to the other one, with a little gap in between. And I wanted to do that. So I grabbed the different types of bricks that I've been collecting over the years. Some look brand new, some are weathered and from different brands. And then I have done at RMIT a bronze brick. So then I decided, okay, I'm putting one of my bricks that I've done as well in there. And eventually became these kind of layered section cut of, you know, layered of the earth kind of thing.
2: Yep, like the strata.
3: Exactly, yes. It can be the earth, or it can be a building in itself. And it is a comment on the value of the different levels of this column. Right. So it was very interesting. And then it also looks very dangerous.
2: Yeah, sure. It does look a little bit unstable, but yes. And you also have this one brick in there that in some ways can have more value placed on it than the rest of the stack.
3: Exactly. Yes. It is compressed in the middle as well. And it is a matter of the viewer looking at it and saying, okay, is the middle one the one that have more value, or what about the other ones that have more pressure on them, and all of that.
2: Yeah, who's doing all the work in this stack?
3: Yeah, and once you look at the work physically, again, the threat of, you know, all these real bricks above your head about to fall on you are also a bit threatening, to be honest. Of course, I make sure that that's not going to happen, you know.
2: Yeah, but you don't have the public liability insurance for that.
3: Yeah, exactly.
2: Falling on top of people. No gallery's going to cover you for that one. Hey,
3: I know, exactly.
2: Hey, Falco, thank you so much for taking time to chat about your work. There is so much more we could talk about with your work. There's also the Brick Boy series with Ash Giblin. There's a series of photographs as well that I have seen some of at Queerthentic, just nearby in Kyneton.
3: Yes. It was a good collaboration as well, and people really enjoyed it.
2: Hey, Falco, I am going to wrap it up now, that's okay.
3: Beautiful.
2: Yeah, thank you.
3: Yeah, please, of course.
2: Yeah.
3: Thank you.
2: No, thank you so much. I actually wanted to ask you, do you have a Castlemaine brick?
3: Probably no. No, it would be like grabbing it all the way from there and then grabbing it in the train with my little trolley and all of that.
2: Well, if you'd like a Castlemaine brick, I can get you a Castlemaine brick.
3: Ooh, cool. We have a fancy one.
2: We have the odd one lying around our house.
3: Yeah. Well, just quickly, with William, we're going to have an exhibition in January in Kyneton.
2: Oh, fantastic.
3: So it's kind of close. I'm going to redo my section stack. So we can include a Castlemaine brick in there.
2: Yeah, sure. Fantastic. Whereabouts is this going to be?
3: It's in Stockroom Gallery in January.
2: Oh, excellent. Great. That's a great gallery.
3: It is beautiful, yes.
2: Yeah.
3: And it's sculpture.
2: Yeah, yeah. Fantastic.
3: Yeah.
2: All right. I'm going to let you go. Thank you so much.
3: Yeah, thank you. Thank you for the opportunity as well.
2: Oh, no worries. Enjoy the rest of your day.
3: You too. Take care. Thank you. Bye-bye.
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2: Coming towards the end of the show, I really hope that you enjoyed that conversation I had with Falco. You can check out more of his work at www.falconerismarimon.com because we really scratched the surface of his practice. There's a whole lot more there. Also, if you missed any of this, you can listen back on Mixcloud later on. We've still got a few minutes up our sleeve, so I'm going to play another track requested by Falco. This is Reliquia by Rosalia.

Ooh, that was Reliquia by Rosalia. And that was requested by Falconeris Marimon, who is today's featured artist. Just before we go, we've got a couple of minutes left before I hand over to Anne and Elizabeth with Talking Notes. They're coming up at 12 o'clock. Another great hour of tracks and conversations about music. Things that are happening around about at the moment. Well, this is one to stick in your calendar. Castlemaine Pride. Pride Fest 26 will be held at the old Castlemaine Jail. And that's on Saturday, 14th of November from 12 to 5 p.m. There's going to be music, performers, stall holders, a rainbow catwalk, dogs on show, of course, an art exhibition, food trucks, and just general pride. In a couple of weeks' time, so not next week, the week after, I'm going to be talking with Paul and Shireen from Castlemaine Pride, and they're going to be talking all about the art exhibition. So as soon as we've got more info about that, we'll get that posted to you and make sure you we're all across that. Also on at the moment, Rhett DaCosta, Crate Full of Mangoes, that's on at Castlemaine Art Museum until the 1st of November. And coming up on the 15th of October is Birds in Space by Parker Lev-Dupain, and that's at King's Run RE in Capel Street in West Melbourne. So yeah, that opens on the 15th of October. If you happen to be an LGBTQIA plus identifying artist and you're listening and you'd like to come on the show or have us talk about your work, or maybe if I'm able to go and have a look at your exhibition, get in touch, stilllifewithpansy@gmail.com, or you can get in touch via Instagram. Now you can see some images of the artwork that we talked about today on Still Life with Pansy Instagram, but you can also go to Falco's Instagram page as well, or go to his website, which is again www.falconerismarimon.com. I'll put the details up on Instagram as well. Next week, we

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1: Coming up at the Bridge Hotel on Saturday, October 10, Perth singer-songwriter Carla Genevieve and her trio. Following the release of her well-received album, Don't Be Afraid, Carla Genevieve and her band have been back in the studio. 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

0: Well, good afternoon and welcome to Talking Notes. I'm Anne Bolton.
1: And I'm Elizabeth Close.
0: And thank you, Martin, for another great show. And my, don't you have a lovely radio voice. Well, Talking Notes is all about the music we love and why. It's a different theme each week, and today we're going for a big sound. We're playing orchestras and big bands. Well, what's the difference? Well, I guess basically an orchestra has strings and a band doesn't. However, a big band was historically referred to as a jazz orchestra, so we're playing some big bands and some orchestras. I think it'll be fun. Elizabeth, would you like to conduct the first piece?
1: I certainly would, Anne. And we're going to start with a very traditional piece. It's what you would expect from a traditional classical orchestra, and it's from a very familiar classical composer. We're going to be listening to Mozart, and it's the fourth movement of his Symphony No. 4.

0: Nice.
1: And that's very traditional, isn't it? What do you expect of an orchestra? When someone says orchestra, that's the sort of thing you think you're going to hear. That was the London Philharmonic Orchestra, which was founded by Sir Thomas Beecham and Malcolm Sargent in 1932. And just to show that it's all about promotion and who can do what in any form of the arts, they established it so that they could rival the London Symphony Orchestra, which had a lot of fame, and also the BBC Symphony Orchestra, which had a lot of fame. And their current motto is great orchestral experiences and connections beyond music. And, of course, they are still performing and still playing.
0: Very nice. That was Alfred Schultz conducting. Well, I'm starting with some young folk. This is a track by the fabulous youth orchestra from Barcelona, the Sant Andreu Jazz Band, under the direction of Jean or Joan, I don't know how you say J-O-A-N for a man in Spanish.
1: Juan.
0: Let's say Juan.
1: Juan.
0: Chamorro. Formed in 2006, the band has fostered many fine players who have gone on to great success. An award-winning documentary called A Film About Kids and Music has been made about the band, so that is well worth looking at. Well, they've performed all over the world and made several recordings. Here they're performing the track Estate, which is summer in Italian. It's by Bruno Martino, and it was performed at a jazz festival in 2022, and it features the wonderful Andrea Motis on flugelhorn.
1: Flugel, I love that name.

0: Ah, the wonderful St. Andrew Jazz Band. And that was Andrea Motis on flugel. She started with that band when she was about 10, I think. She's just a lovely performer and beautiful singer too. So, they do great things.
1: That felt like a piece of music you could dance to.
0: Oh,
1: like a foxtrot
0: lovely.
1: Or
0: yes,
1: something.
0: Estate. Okay. 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Do text in if you'd like to make any comments or offer any suggestions or have requests. 0488 631 86.
1: Great.
0: Over to you again, Maestro.
1: Okay. Well, look, I wish I was conducting. I always felt that was something I could have done.
0: Mm-hmm.
1: You know, you go to a concert and you see everybody in the audience conducting along to it. But I thought you raised in our introduction something about what an orchestra might be, you know. And a jazz orchestra is technically an orchestra because the basic description is a group of musicians playing together. That's what it is. But when we talk about orchestras now, we tend to think of the sort of symphony orchestra or the Philharmonic Orchestra, and technically that's four sections. And I don't correct me if I'm wrong, Anne, but I don't think a jazz orchestra has strings.
0: That is absolutely correct.
1: There you go. Well, and in a traditional symphony orchestra, you have strings, woodwinds, brass, and percussion, and it's usually from about 30 members upwards, but it can grow to that. And if they're playing something like Mahler or Wagner, there can be 120 players on stage. So
0: Whoa.
1: That's a big sound. That's huge.
0: That's a big wage bill.
1: And there's, you know, there's a bit of rivalry, I suppose, in the world. There's lots and lots of these big orchestras, beautiful orchestras with great traditions. And this is a very subjective list, but I did a bit of research to see who might be considered the five best stroke greatest orchestras. I was a bit surprised when I saw it, but the Vienna Philharmonic, which most of us would have heard of, Berlin Philharmonic, and one from Amsterdam, in actual fact, that I'd never heard of, called the Royal Concert Bow, I think it is. Very famous, apparently, in Europe, the London Symphony Orchestra and the Chicago Symphony Orchestra.
0: Mm.
1: Very, I'm sure that every list that's made is subjective, so yeah. I just squoze them a bit to see what came out. But I've heard of four of them, have never heard of the Dutch one. So, you know, they do change a bit. Some orchestras smaller than others.
0: Well, that's St. Andrew has two altos, two tenors, one baritone, four trumpets, a flugel, four trombones, a guitar, a piano, a bass, drums and percussion.
1: Is that a stringed instrument? Yes, it is. Just the one to be going on with. So, yeah.
0: So you're playing, what are you playing?
1: So now I'm going to play my second piece, which is from the Australian Brandenburg Orchestra, the Australian Chamber Orchestra. And it's a piece that was written in the 1920s, and it's by Respighi. It's from his suite, The Ancient Airs and Dances, suite two of The Ancient Airs and Dances, and it's called Burgermeister.

0: Gotta love it.
1: The Timpanist had fun.
0: Didn't he love ending that? That was from an earlier recording of the Australian Chamber Orchestra. The orchestra was founded by cellist John Pinter way back in 1975, and it's currently led by the brilliant violinist Richard Tognetti. In that piece, it was conducted by one of the original conductors, Christopher Lyndon Gee. And it is an amazing orchestra. It is so busy, I don't know how they live. They perform about 100 times a year, wow, all over the place, and they regularly collaborate with international guests. And, wow, they are a fabulous orchestra.
1: But, Elizabeth, I know that piece from somewhere and I can't think where.
0: I don't know, unless you've accidentally listened to some classical music while you were trying to find some jazz.
1: No, that's from my childhood, that piece.
0: It's very famous. It's
1: a
0: very famous piece.
1: I reckon it was on the ABC or something, I don't know.
0: Classical.
1: Come on, someone out there must know where I heard that.
0: Classic FM have played it very regularly, but no, it's not the introduction to the news.
1: Well, now stop being cheeky.
0: Well, it isn't.
1: Oh, I know. That was my first guess. I'm going to play a track by one of the great big bands that's still going strong. So there. This one commenced after the Second World War in Cologne, being originally the Cologne Radio Dance Orchestra. It has undergone many changes since then and is still performing concerts in the home region and worldwide, with many of the concerts becoming part of their on-air programming. The band frequently invites prominent jazz musicians to join them, and on this track they have the wonderful trumpeter Till Bronner. Do you know of him, Elizabeth? He plays anything. They're under the baton of Vince Mendoza, who did the arrangement, and they're playing, I think, the gorgeous Sasha Distel composition, The Good Life. It was at a concert in May this year.

0: The WDR big band from Cologne with The Good Life. Just realised there's another big difference between a jazz orchestra and an ordinary
1: Absolutely.
0: One. You can clap when it's a jazz orchestra.
1: It's interesting that the etiquette, I guess, for that has changed, and some orchestras now, particularly with younger members, are happy for people to clap at the end of movements if there's, you know, a reason to.
0: I think that's wonderful.
1: And I'm sure that's lovely, particularly when you're doing a concerto or something like that where you've got an individual person standing in front, and it's nice to give them
0: especially
1: a cheer.
0: If mum and dad are in the audience.
1: Well, that too, yes. Absolutely. Absolutely.
0: Well, I think we'll have a listen to some of our sponsors, I think, Elizabeth.
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0: Well, we're back on air, but I think I mucked up the promos there.
1: I think a sponsor just left the room for a moment, didn't they? They'll be back.
0: I'll fix it. I've got a lovely piece now. No, you have. You've got something from the doily cart people.
1: Well, it's interesting. I was trying to find, when I was looking at this idea of orchestras, I was trying to find different orchestras, you know, created and doing different things. And what I've got for you now is the judge's song from Trial by Jury. Now, this is a recording that was made originally in 1927, I believe, and it is by the Doily Cart Opera Orchestra, and it's a wonderful introduction and overview of the amazing tensions that Gilbert and Sullivan created with their orchestra and their stage work.

0: It shows how hard it was. The Doylecart Opera Company was created in 1875, and it lasted, believe it or not, until 1982 in its original form. It was recreated. It still exists, but it's a different kind of performance now. They still obviously do Gilbert and Sullivan's plays and whatever, but it's a bit different from then. But it's the orchestra was created specifically by Sullivan to back the singers on stage, and it travelled with the company. They travelled everywhere, and they only ever used their own orchestra to back the show.
1: What is the doily bit?
0: Good question. Don't know. Pass. Oh. Didn't look it up. just always knew it as, you know, Doylecart. Mm. I imagine, look, there are great histories of this and far more than I could do in half a second on this show and worth having a look at. But the music, everybody knows that the music, fabulous stuff. I think we'll probably rediscover Gilbert and Sullivan again at some point, but they're fabulous to listen to.
1: I'm going to have a go now at the sponsors again.
0: Yeah. Go on.
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1: You're back with Talking Notes with Anne and Elizabeth. Oh, we've got a bit of a crackle happening.
0: Just to follow up on that question, because, you know, in this world of AI, you can find out all sorts of stuff. I thought I'd find out what Doylecart meant. And in actual fact, it's the name of the Victorian, what would you call him, impresario, I guess is his name, Richard Doylecart, who decided he'd bring together the musician Sullivan and the lyricist Gilbert to create this company.
1: Thank you.
0: What will we do without AI? I wonder what data storage facility that came from.
1: Oh, I'm going to play you a track now from the Pacific Mambo Orchestra, a 19-piece Latin big band orchestra. They play salsa, Latin jazz, cha-cha-cha and other Latin music. They were founded in 2010 by Mexican pianist Christian Tumalan and German trumpeter Stefan Kuhn. They crowdfunded their first album, for which they were nominated for a Grammy in the Best Tropical Latin Album category, and they won. They've since released two more albums, and I'm playing a track from the latest, released in 2020, and it's the album is The Three Side, and the track is Burke's Works, featuring guitarist Alex Britti.

0: Well, that was the Pacific Mambo Orchestra, and didn't they sound like that? That was Burke's
1: Having
0: Works.
1: A good time.
0: Yeah, I think that's a Dizzy Gillespie composition from their 2020 album, The Three Side. Okay. You've
1: well,
0: got something
1: next
0: lovely.
1: One, my next one is from a very famous orchestra, Academy of St. Martin in the Fields. And it is a piece of music written by Vaughan Williams. And I'll get my folk music where I can. But this is a Fantasia on Greensleeves.

0: The Academy of St Martin in the Field, founded in 1958 by the violinist Sir Neville Mariner, and today it is led by another violinist, Joshua Bell. It's an amazing orchestra. It was created as almost like a teaching orchestra, and it is a registered charity. They do a lot of work with homeless, music and the homeless in London, and they also do a lot of work with young students, bringing them into the classical world. Amazing, amazing what they do. And the first performance was given in that church, St Martin in the Fields, which is, of course, no longer in the Fields. It's almost in the centre of London and surrounded by cars in 1959.
1: Lovely. We've had a text about your Gilbert and Sullivan piece. You've just played my favourite G&S line. She could very well pass for 43 in the dusk with the light behind her. Tony says hilarious. Yes. hasn't ossified at all, has it,
0: not
1: Tony?
0: At all.
1: Okay, well,
0: what are we up to? It's up to you now, isn't it? We've got a very exciting orchestra coming up.
1: Yeah, this is the Diva Jazz Orchestra, all female.
0: Wow.
1: This band is under the direction of drummer Sherry Maracle. The group was founded by a chap called Stanley Kay, who heard Sherry play and decided to create a band of female players. And in 1992, the search was on, and after a nationwide audition, the first band came together. Since their premiere performance 30 years ago, they've toured the world and made many recordings. They're an ensemble of 15 multi-generational musicians who regularly share the stage with the best jazz artists in the world. Here they're performing, I bet you didn't know she was a composer, Peggy Lee. Bill Schluger composition, True. I Love Being Here With You.
0: Oh, nice.
2: Right now, let's please welcome one of the most wonderful bands we know in the world, Sherry Maracle and the Diva Jazz Orchestra. Sherry Maracle and the Diva Jazz Orchestra.

0: That was going to be a very long track, and we want to fit a little bit of more of something.
1: We want to put it in a slightly different order, but squeeze it in on the top.
0: That was the Diva Jazz Orchestra, pretty groovy group.
1: So what we've got now is we've got the Australian Brandenburg Orchestra, which is one of those unique orchestras who plays particularly Baroque music and often on original instruments. Co-founded by Paul Dyer and Bruce Applebaum in the 1990s. This piece of music is called The Dance of the Furies, and it comes from the opera Orpheus and Eurydice by Gluck.

0: Oh, sorry, Elizabeth.
1: That's a bit sad, but they'll be back. They are the Furies, you know.
0: And I had a lovely Rhapsody in Blue to play for you, but... Yeah.

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1: On Friday, October 9 at the Cool Room of the Northern Arts Hotel, don't miss the return of Scott Sanders. 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

Welcome to Indigenous with me, Pete Dawson, on 94.9 Main FM. I want to pay my respects to the Jara people, to the elders of the Jar Jar Wurrung for all time, and acknowledge that this land was never ceded. Be aware that the names and voices of people who have passed into the dreaming will be heard on this program. And thank you, ladies. Talking notes, always interesting, the hour before Indigenous. And the song you just heard at the top of that little set was Father's Song from the late, great David Gulpilil. The only recording of him singing that I know of. There may be others, but that's the only one I've been able to find. And it was recorded by an old friend of mine, Alan Murphy, a New York drummer who came to this country with the village people, believe it or not. But he stayed up in the top end and he goes out to communities and records many of the musos out there. Right, I'm PD, and you're listening to Indigenous on 94.9 Main FM. And for the first hour, roughly, I'll be playing songs which are either about Jar Jar Wurrung country or by musicians who live on Jar Jar Wurrung country, or maybe they might be Jara themselves, Jara musicians. So stay tuned for the next hour of very interesting tracks from artists here on Jar Jar Wurrung country. And Neil Murray, who of course was one of the original members of the great Warumpi band, has written a song called Jar Jar Wurrung, Jar Jar Wurrung. And that will be followed by David Gulpilil's son, Jida Gulpilil, with David Bridie on the Red Kangaroo song, Para Waripa. And then we'll have some more promos.

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This is their land.

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We need to understand their ways. We need to look and learn how to live on this land without destruction.

0: Dieter Gulplil there with David Bridie, the Red Kangaroo song. And I forgot to mention that prior to that was Kulin Seasons, K-U-L-I-N. And, of course, the Kulin Nation is the nation that surrounds Port Phillip Bay from one side to the other. And Kerry Patmore wrote that song, Kulin Seasons. Okay, folks, well, where are we from here? Oh, yes.
1: Do you know someone who goes above and beyond for their community? Nominate them for a 2027 Australia Day Award. It's a fantastic way to celebrate outstanding community members who make a positive difference. The awards will be presented at the Australia Day Survival Day community event on 26th of January. 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
0: I'm Pete Dawson. You're listening to Indigenous. And we're continuing on with the local musicians, in a sense, Jarrah musicians and or musicians who have written songs about Jarrah or Jajawurung country. Now, before I forget, to the second half of the show is thrown over to the Stiff Gins, who will be in town on Friday the 23rd of this month at the Theatre Royal. The Stiff Gins being Nadi Simpson and Kalina Briggs. Emma Donovan used to sing with them way back when they first started, and they've had a couple of other singers join them as a trio, but these days they prefer to just perform as a duo, and I'll be playing a live performance from them going back 24 years to 2002 when they first kicked off, and Emma Donovan was with them at that time. And then I'll be playing some tracks towards the end of the show from their 2025 album Crossroads. This is Uncle Jack Charles.

Carissa Nyalu there with Big Sky Country, a song about travelling from Larrakia, which is the land around Darwin, all the way to Jarjarwurrung country down here. Big Sky Country. And we also heard the Titus with Inside My Kitchen. And of course, Lou Bennett is both Jara and Yorta Yorta, having been born in Echuca. And as I've said before on the program, there were only 18 survivors of the Jarjarwurrung people at the end of the Gold Rush period, who were shipped off first to Corranderk over near Eltham, and then later on to Cumragunja on Yorta Yorta country. So it's not surprising that most descendants of Jara people also have Yorta Yorta blood. And Uncle Jack Charles with The Sallies, who I think includes, in fact I know it includes Nigel McLean, local violin or fiddle player, who will be performing at the Cool Room at the Edith Piaf tribute quite soon. Jack Charles, of course, has Palawa blood from Tassie, but he's also got Jara blood as well, along with one or two other mobs. And that was his song, Deep River Blues, that you heard at the top of that set. Now, we're going to hear three songs from a production put together by David Bridie. It was for the Alumbra Theatre in Bendigo when it opened, and then again it was performed a year later as a kind of a first-year anniversary. It was also performed here in Castlemaine at the Town Hall for one of our state festivals. We're going to start off with Benny Walker's song Enough is Enough, then Emma Donovan with Jara Baby, and then finally James Henry's Black Gold from the Alumbra Show.

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0: I'm Pete Dawson. You're listening to Indigenous. Right, well, after three songs about Dja Dja Wurrung country, we're going to have some tracks now from artists who are either Dja Dja Wurrung or live here on Dja Dja Wurrung country. And we're going to kick off with two tunes from Kinja, that's Ron Murray, and his wife Sarah Murray. Now, Ron plays Yidaki. It's also called Didgeridoo, but of course there's not a mob in the country that call it Didgeridoo. That's one of those onomatopoeic words. In other words, the sound is what people call it by, because it goes ding-a-ring-o, apparently. Anyway, Kinja is Ron and Sarah. As I said, Ron plays the Yidaki, and Sarah plays fiddle and sings, and she's of Celtic origin, so she plays quite a few Celtic tunes. We're going to hear, firstly, Wirran, which is an original composition by the pair, and then we're going to hear a classic or traditional Celtic tune, Guinevere and the Fire. This is Kinja on 94.9 Main FM.

Kinja there with two tunes, and I got it totally wrong. The first one, when Wiran, was a solo piece from Ron Murray, who wrote the piece, and Guinevere and the Fire was a song written by Fred Small and sung there by Sarah Murray. Two locals, and Ron, of course, does a lot of great work with the young men in the prison, as well as being a great yidaki player. Continuing with the yidaki theme, Clarissa Nyalu, again, a Yorta Yorta Jara girl. She got together with Gunga Giri, a Palawa man who has learnt yidaki. Now, of course, yidaki or didgeridoo is only traditional across the top end where the termites used to chew through the middle of young trees so that the trunks could be cut and stripped and turned into musical instruments. But it has become common through mobs all over the country. Now, the first track featuring Gunga Giri with Carissa Nyalu is called Wanyara, and then Gunga is joined by a young fellow by the name of Robbie and Carissa on a song called Nyalambara. So here we go.

There we have it, folks. Some lovely Yidaki playing from Gunga Giri, joining Karissa Nyalu on those last couple of tracks, One Yara and Nyalambara. Well, we're leaving Jajawaran country now, and we're going to hear from the Stiff Gins. They are, of course, Kalina Briggs, who is a Wiradjuri Yorta Yorta woman, and Nadi Simpson, a Yulwal Array woman. And both of them based in Sydney, I believe, and haven't been down this way much before. They have played over at Creswick at one of the hotels there. But they're coming to the Theatre Royal in Castlemaine on Friday the 23rd of this month. So get your tickets, folks. And I'm going to start off by playing a recording of one of their very first concerts. They formed in 1999 in Sydney at a college where they were studying, and one of their fellow students was Emma Donovan. So the three of them got together, and for the first few years that was a trio known as Stiff Gins. However, Emma Donovan decided to go it alone, and the Stiff Gins, Nadi and Kalina, did have a couple of other women join them at different times. There was Mihirangi and also Saini, both of Maori and Pacific Islander background. But that didn't work out either, so the Stiff Gins is a duo and has been for some time now. They've put out three albums over the years and the odd single or EP. But as I said, this is a live recording from 2002, 3 years after they first got together. And they were featuring songs from their first album, Origins. Anyway, here's the Stiff Gins. Imagine yourself on a very warm, tropical, balmy afternoon in Queensland with the crowd of Woodford around you and the Glasshouse Mountains not far away. And it didn't rain that day. It was a lovely afternoon. Anyway, folks, here's the Stiff Gins. The Stiff Gins at Woodford.

0: Stiff Gins.
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0: 5 minutes. No!
1: Oh.
0: My last 5 minutes.
2: Give that man a mic.
1: Give that man a beer. Wait. They're still looking for it.
0: Yeah.

0: Thank you.
1: The Stiff Gins there, live at Woodford Folk Festival 2002, 24 years ago. And they'd only been in existence a couple of years, formed in 1999. And had Emma Donovan singing with them at that stage. Now a duo, Kalina Briggs and Nadi Simpson, and they'll be at Theatre Royal on Friday 23rd of this month, October. And the songs you heard apart from Smarten Up were Theo's Song, then Tell Me, A Song For You, Weekend and Looking Forward. And that's about it for Indigenous. Well, 20 minutes to go. And what I'm going to do is, as soon as I've played these lovely sponsorship announcements, we'll hear some tracks off the Stiff Gins' brand new album. Well, brand new in that it was recorded last year. It's called Crossroads.
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1: I'm Pete Dawson. You're listening to Indigenous. Righto, folks. As I said, we're getting close to the end of Indigenous and those songs you heard live from Woodford with the Stiff Gins were mostly off the album, debut album Origins, and the EP so far. So now we're going to hear the most recent work by the duo from their album Crossroads. We're going to hear Yaladu, then Roots, Don't Mean Nothing, and With a Bit of Luck, In My Way, the first four tracks off Crossroads by the Stiff Gins, who will be here on Friday the 23rd of this month at the Theatre Royal.

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1: Oh.
0: We want to take you higher. Higher, baby.
2: Can
0: we
2: I hear you now?
0: I'm so getting so high. As we wait for clearance.
1: Please fly
0: from the
1: low
0: IPCC.
1: Today.
0: Regardless, we'll take you
1: high
0: above
1: can hear
0: the
1: us.
0: Clouds for a clearer
2: yeah, can hear us over.
1: Yeah, miles high. Hello, everybody. Hey. How you going, Tiger?
2: I'm going good.
1: We've never done that before. Talked over our theme song.
2: Well, it's not our theme song. It's the intro, isn't it? Isn't it the high
1: biz? Oh, yeah. No, don't go to that.
2: Isn't it our intro for guests?
1: Oh, phew.
2: Who's not sitting here?
1: That's right. Yeah, I meant to take it out, but, you know. Anyway, welcome back, Tiger.
2: Me?
1: You've had your eyebrows done.
2: No, I haven't. They're the same as last time.
1: Okay.
2: So welcome back you. You weren't here last week.
1: Oh, that's right. It was me who was away. I knew somebody was. I flew high.
2: You did fly high.
1: I was in the air over Lake Eyre.
2: It looks amazing.
1: Oh, sensational.
2: Version's just shown me the pictures.
1: Oh,
2: you
1: incredible.
2: Couldn't fit a trolley down the aisle, though, could you?
1: Oh, no.
2: No.
1: No, no. And you don't want to move in that plane. You know,
2: you just want to stay still with the sick bag next to you.
1: I was too scared to even turn around and look behind me.
2: Oh, I bet the producer could do everything, though.
1: He was in the front.
2: Yeah.
1: He had the best seat.
2: Yeah.
1: But it was a birthday present.
2: Wow. It's a little plane, isn't it? I've been on a little plane once and I was just into the bag instantly.
1: Oh, really?
2: Yeah.
1: Maybe it was a windy day.
2: Oh, they did loops and things. So
1: Oh, no, you can't do that.
2: I had to close my eyes. I think that makes it worse. I don't know. But big planes, you know, flying's flying, but we should be used to it now, girls on air, but...
1: Yeah.
2: Oh, little planes are a bit different.
1: I don't like flying myself.
2: Hmm.
1: I mean, it's very dangerous. Speaking of danger,
2: it's hard to get off the ground when you're by yourself.
1: True. yeah.
2: I'm picturing you on a cliff going, it's very hard to fly.
1: I'd like to send a cheerio to our lovely, devoted listener, Chris Dorr.
2: Yes, Chris.
1: Who needs a lot of support from our doctor here. We're going to give him a message from Dr. Freud.
3: Between now and the next time we meet, I want you to start a journal.
1: And you've got plenty of
2: time now, Chris.
1: Yep, plenty of time. You can start that journal now and we'll play some groovy songs for you today.
2: And we'll read out excerpts from the journal when you're back.
1: I've got some koali singing for you, Chris, today. But before that, I've got something that's close to koali singing.

0: I think. Anyway, what do you think, Tiger?
1: I don't know. You haven't played it yet.
0: I'm trying to. Keep talking.
1: Oh, okay. So, yes, Virgin was away last week, Lake Eyre, having a wonderful time.
0: Yeah.
1: Are you going to tell the listeners more about it?
0: Oh, it's because it's not turned on.
1: Okay. I'm going to play some DB.

0: That was such a good album.
1: Yep, I love DB. Very
0: station
1: sad.
0: Station to station.
1: Very sad the day DB died.
0: We just had a message. It's quite a cryptic message. Sorry, Ross. Tiger and I have to have anti-coals today. We're feeling a bit asthmatic, and I'm not an even asthmatic. Someone sent us a message saying it was the fabulous. The intro was fabulous. I didn't think we did an intro.
1: Well, maybe us talking over the top of maybe they like that. High.
0: Yeah. They might like it. Okay.
1: Maybe that's what they mean.
0: You can text in if you want to clarify that last comment. Yeah. On 0488631186. Okay.
1: I was going to give a cheerio. Jacob come to see me this morning to fix my kitchen tap. So cheerio to Jacob because he listens to Girls on Air on his way home.
0: Is he the one who used to make the crumpets that went out of business?
1: Dr. Marty?
0: Yeah. No. Oh, it's a different Martin. Okay. It's not Jacob, it's Marty. Yeah. Okay. Dr. Jacob's crumpets. He finds them in your pipes.
1: Well, he fixed my washers. Thank you very much.
0: Were they worn out, Tiger?
1: Well, you know, it starts off as a drip. And I sent him a text and he goes, how about Monday? And I went, yeah, that should be fine. But over the weekend it became like more than a drip.
0: A drop.
1: It became a flow.
0: Oh, we all start out as a drip.
1: Yeah.
0: In one way or another.

0: Good song, that one.
1: Use Me, Baby. Bill Withers.
0: I'm used to the Grace Jones.
1: Oh, are you? Yeah. We've got another message.
0: Oh, from the mystery person.
1: Someone thinks that eating on air is hideous.
0: But I'm not eating on air.
1: We're not eating on air, person. No. Person who texted in with a grumpy face crying.
0: No, we're not eating on air. We're just talking on
1: air. We're eating off air, but you wouldn't know that. We're breathing air. You're going to tell us about the Rotary Art Show.
0: Oh, yes. I was going to tell our listeners that I've been doing the admin for the Daylesford Rotary Art Show, and it's got over, like, 450 entries. So
1: have you been shredding the entries you don't like?
0: No. Oh, I've been sitting there going, oh, my God. But no, I haven't been.
1: Ouch.
0: No, I haven't at all. It's reaffirmed my faith in the value of community, because this is art show that accepts everything, that as long as it's a painting or drawing. There's no printmaking, sculpture or photography.
1: Because printmaking's not really art.
0: Well, neither is photography, apparently.
1: Yeah.
0: That's another battle for another day, that one.
1: Yeah, it's got to be a drawing or a painting.
0: Yeah, basically.
1: Or 3D.
0: There's no 3D in it. It's interesting. Mm. So there's a lot of entries. So yesterday we got smashed with 70 entrants. So one entrant might have three works. So it's just a lot of work, like creating folders on your computer, and downloading photos, downloading bios.
1: Is it bigger than ever before?
0: Yes,
1: okay, so next time you do it, if you do it, you can limit everybody to half an entry each. A little bit of a drawing, not the whole thing. Then you won't have to do all that awful admin.
0: Yeah, it's fairly labour intensive. Yeah, and I've still got so much more to do.
1: So, listeners, if you'd like to help Tiger do the admin for the Rotary Art Show in Daylesford.
0: Yeah, as long as you're computer savvy. I don't want anyone to stuff up all my work I've already done. But I should say that it is the art show is open over the long weekend, the Melbourne Cup long weekend at Daylesford Town Hall, if anyone wants to go.
1: I've got an 8-minute song I'd like to play for Chris, but maybe it's a bit too long. I've got a 14-minute song too. We might have to finish this one, you know, not let it run for 8 minutes, because we're dying to talk about things, aren't we?
0: Oh, yes, definitely.
1: But this is a Qawwali singer called Ali Zafar.

Oh, wasn't that magnificent? That's Ali Zafar. And yes, someone just texted in, it is a qawwali singer from Pakistan, and the album is Balagal Ulabi Kamali. It's beautiful. I've got some more Sufi music I'm going to play for Chris today. But in the meantime, we've got a little bit of something else, because Tiger's left me here.

0: This is your captain speaking. You'll shortly be arriving at our destination. We'll cross now to a local weather report. Sorry.
1: God, Captain. Partly cloudy. This is very local. Partly cloudy conditions expected today from 5 to 6 with drizzle. How are you coping with daylight saving version?
2: I'm tired.
1: Yeah, same here.
2: But I'm always tired.
1: Okay, tomorrow, Tuesday.
2: You're not interested, are you? Don't you just say okay like that and keep
1: talking.
2: Do you
1: want me to keep reading the weather or not?
2: You say, oh, you poor thing or something. Or what's up?
1: That's okay. No. Let's talk about daylight saving before we talk about the weather.
2: Okay.
1: Because I woke up, I had an appointment with Isabel, and she goes, oh, I'm just getting dressed. And I went, what do you mean? I've got another hour. So I had slept in because I'd forgot. I didn't even know. It wasn't on my radar. I had no idea that we were changing daylight saving. I hadn't watched the news for days, you know.
2: No.
1: I'm not on my phone constantly looking at things.
2: It was a surprise to me too.
1: It was a very big surprise. And then, of course, nighttime, it's like 6 o'clock and it's like it's too early to eat. Or 7 o'clock, it's still too early to eat. It's weird.
2: It takes half a day to get the hang of it and then you're back in your routine again, Tiger, so don't worry about it. You'll get there.
1: All right. So
2: how many years have you had daylight
1: saving? Quite a few.
2: Like 30?
1: Probably quite a few.
2: I think you'd be used to it by now. Go on, read us the weather.
1: Give me a week. I might stop whinging about it next week.
2: Okay.
1: Tuesday, tomorrow, low of 7 overnight, a high of 17 and 75% chance of rain. That sounds like pretty high, doesn't it? Wednesday, 19 and sunny. Thursday, sunny and 20. Whoa. Friday, 23. Now that's getting too hot. 23 is getting too hot.
2: Oh, speaking of hot, did you hear they're making the last and the final 70s good but 18s better? You know, the movie? What's it called again? 70 up, 5 up.
1: Oh, they're going to finish up, it with
2: up.
1: It. Yeah.
2: Yeah. They're finishing as 70-year-olds.
1: Well, that's good.
2: Well, a few of them have dropped off the twig and they're worried if they do
1: any longer, there won't be any left to do the next series.
2: What was the gap in years between each one?
1: Was it 7 or was it 14? I thought it was 7 years between each one.
2: Every 7 years.
1: Although that would be
2: more, it was more than like 14.
1: Okay.
2: Or more.
1: Someone out there will know, and they can send us a text
2: for sure.
1: 0488 63 186. All right. Saturday, 50% chance of rain. 19. Sunday, 18. Next Monday, 19.
2: I'll just back announce those tunes we heard. Brick House by the Commodores, and then we're just listening to Groove Line when you were grooving out there on your own. Heat Wave. It's not exactly a heat wave. I'd like to play another Sufi song if I can.
1: Yeah.
2: This is a female singer called Abida Parveen. She's very good.

0: Wow. That was Abida. Oh, no. That's not one.
1: That's pretty groovy.
0: I know. Who was that? That was great. I've lost my person.
1: That was pretty amazing vocal range, wasn't it?
0: Oh, incredible. I know. And she is a renowned Sufi singer from Pakistan. She's won lots of awards. She plays the sitar and the pump organ.
1: Oh, yeah.
0: And
1: I'm assuming, is that the same sort of organ that Nico used to play where she'd pump it with her feet? No, there was something that she used to do.
0: Like a harmonium, do you mean?
1: Well, she's sitting like under a piano, but it wasn't a piano.
0: It's like a drone.
1: And you had to like, yeah.
0: It's a kind of Indian drone. Yeah.
1: Oh, okay.
0: I think that's what they're referring to as by the pump organ. She's won lots of prizes and she's like a very famous spiritual singer in India and Pakistan. Tiger, you were about to tell us something.
1: I was going to ask you, are you going to see any music when you go to India?
0: We're going to see a Hindu classical music festival in Jalandhar in the Punjab.
1: Yeah.
0: It's temple music. It's all in a temple. It's a free festival. It goes for days around Christmas, after Christmas Day. Yeah, should be good. But yes, there's lots of Sufi singing we're hoping to get to.
1: Oh, that's good.
0: And Thursday is a bit of an auspicious day.
1: Why?
0: I don't know, but they have a lot of their Sufi Qawwali singers singing on Thursdays in temples.
1: Oh.
0: Everywhere.
1: So Thursday's a holy day.
0: Yeah, I think it might be.
1: Mm.
0: Every day's a holy day.
1: Oh, especially for us.
0: Yes. So you had some news to tell us.
1: No, I didn't.
0: Before we go.
1: No, I don't think I did. Did you?
0: Oh, no, I was going to say. Few minutes left.
1: Oh, I was going to say there are some exhibitions coming up.
0: Mm-hmm.
1: Casper's got a new show opening on Friday night, I think, at 5 o'clock, which I've just lost on my phone.
0: It's a group show, Tiger.
1: It's a group show.
0: Okay.
1: And the next show on at Art Puff is a Melissa and Kerr show.
0: Ah, okay.
1: So Melissa Popich with Tied Down. Oh, no, hold on, that's the current one. Melissa Popich's show is called What Possessed You, and Kerr's is called Hug It Out.
0: You're sounding really Tennessee there, gal.
1: I am, aren't I? This is what you get when you're trying to read something. I need to take my glasses off to read that. Like turn them off.
0: You should. Everyone should stay tuned
1: for Crash Landing.
0: Crash Landing. If you're, it's drive time, isn't it? So
1: yeah, you'd be driving home, or you could be in the kitchen cooking, and I'll play you some tunes.
0: Hope you enjoyed our music selection today, listeners.
1: Yeah, it was great.
0: And I hope Chris, you're getting better.
1: Getting better, Chris. Yeah, girls on air can't wait.
0: Will we say goodbye now, Tiger?
1: Okay, goodbye now.
0: We've got some sponsors to play.
1: Okay.
0: And then it's over to you.
1: All right, thank you.
0: Okay, see you next week.
1: See you.
0: Have we got someone on?
1: No, we don't.
0: We better drag the captain back, I think.
1: Yeah, Peckham, get out of bed.
0: Okay, bye.
1: Bye.
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0: Know what I mean, babe?
1: Here is the sky, here is the land, here are my friends, and here am I. We thank the judges were wrong people on whose land we play and learn. Hands up, hands down, we're on dry ground.
2: 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Sorry, just getting ready. Tonight's show is an eclectic mix of music, some old stuff, some new stuff, and some stuff

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I did warn you there was some bitter language in those last three songs. Crash Landing, of course, by Mary in the Junkyard. A new release by Fontaines DC, whose album is coming out in 10 days. And that's a song called Tongue. And, of course, Starbuster from their new release last year called Romance. Now, the Strokes are planning, have got a new record out called Reality Awaits, and they're coming to Australia. They're going to be here, I think it's in March, playing at the Rod Laver. This venue has to win me over. I went to see Massive Attack there and there were just massive lines and, you know, I was told, oh no, Rod Laver's great. You just rock up and you get in straight away. I think we waited, I'm going to say like 45 minutes to get into the venue, and apparently that's very unusual. So, you know, Rod Laver's got some work to do with me. So this is The Strokes, Dine and Dash. And I thought, Dine and Dash, the Chats, right? No, this is very different.

0: I think that's the minimum soft. You go harder if you want, but that's the minimum soft.
1: The Strokes. I listened to the new album. I'm not a big fan of, is it voice modulation when it's distorting your voice? Not a great fan of that, but there's some really good songs on it. And it inspired me to go back and think, New Order, they're just, sometimes you just can't beat the old stuff, like a lot of the time.

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8: 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And we wouldn't be here if it wasn't for sponsors. So thank you to my sponsor, Awakenings with Anwen. It's great that we have so many local businesses supporting Main FM. And thank you to everybody who subscribed during Radiothon. Thank you very much. That was New Order with 50 Miles an Hour. And this is an oldie, another oldie, but a goodie. Reckless Eric, Whole Wide World.

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Let's do some back announcing. Reckless Eric, Why? Whole Wide World. Did you realise there's like 20 covers of that song? Jigsaw Falling Into Place, Radiohead, because they're coming to Australia next year. Very exciting. Very hard to get tickets. You had to go into this whole pre-record your interest, and then on the day you get a code and then you log in and then you wait your turn in the queue and then you choose your seat. Big process. And then The Smile, which was an offshoot from Radiohead, when I thought, oh, they're never going to reform. But, of course, yes, they do. Now, Viagra Boys, a lot of fun. I've been watching a few of their clips and I just love their attitude, I suppose. You know, pretty loose. This is a song called Uno 2 and it has a few rude words in it. So you've been warned. But, yeah, I hope you enjoy it.

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4: Thank you, Gooey. You're listening to Crash Landing with me, Melissa. I've just played some Viagra Boys, Uno, Two, and Slow Learner. Now, we seem to be having a lot of great acts coming out to Australia. One of them is Leon Bridges. I would love to see Leon Bridges. I think he's playing the Botanical Gardens. I don't know, do they have a natural amphitheatre there? Not sure. But he's got a new record out, Happiness Anytime. Now, I had this on repeat yesterday. I love this. Let me know what you think. It's great. This is a song called Illusion. Yes,

Leon Bridges. Isn't that a horrible noise? Illusion and All Day, All Night. I'm loving it. Now, we might come back to one last song with Leon if we've got time, but I really, Rolling Stones put out a new record and I had a quick listen to it yesterday and I was like, wasn't as bad as I thought. I don't know if that's a good thing or a bad thing, but just sometimes you can't beat the classics. So we're going to listen to it. Give Me Shelter.

sometimes you just can't beat the classics, and Gimme Shelter is one of those. I think there's no cover version is ever going to replace that one, or, you know, their new stuff just doesn't sound as good as their old stuff. I know that's such a cliche, isn't it? We have 1 minute left to Crash Landing before Fiona is in with One Crowded Hour. So let's just go out with a little bit of Leon. This is another one of his songs called Tears of Joy, and I'll see you all next week.

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Hello, this is Fiona. I'm with you here on One Crowded Hour. Thanks for tuning in to Main FM, and thank you again to Melissa for crash landing. I forgot to tune in on my drive down the Calder from Bendigo. It would have been a much better soundtrack than people complaining about the state of potholes and land tax. So remind me next time to do myself a favour. You're tuned into 94.9 Main FM. My name is Fiona.

love a sharp ending like that. I usually get caught out by it. That band is Divorce from their album Drive to Golden Hammer. That track is called Antarctica. And I must admit, I don't know a lot about them. I have played one of their earlier songs on my show previously, and just it popped up in my streaming service of choice, if I'm allowed to say that on air. And I think I might have to dive back into Drive to Golden Hammer. And before that, British artist Nadine Shah from her album Holiday Destination, which came out in 2015, and that track is called Evil. Now, tomorrow, the announcement will be made for the lineup, or the first announcement for the Riverboats Festival in February 2027. Can you believe we're planning events for that already? Riverboats Festival takes place in Echuca, for the most part, right by the glorious Murray River. A couple of years ago, they had to move it due to, you know, slightly wet ground. And Courtney Barnett, I believe, has played at Riverboats before, so I'm going to play a track from her new album, Creature of Habit. This is Mantis. And while I play this, I wonder whether you can think about what acts you might like to see play at a festival like Riverboats. Here is Courtney Barnett.

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1: Well, this is fun. Every week I'm beset by some kind of little gremlin in the machine. That track from West Country band, British band, Big Special, Black Dog, White Horse, from an album of the same title. I'm trying to play a track by Panda Bear for you now, and all that was playing is silence. So I think maybe we might hear from our sponsors, and I'll see what I can do. I'm going to chat to you about a couple of gigs that are coming up as well shortly. 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
2: Coming up at the Bridge Hotel on Saturday, October 10, Perth singer-songwriter Carla Genevieve and her trio. Following the release of her well-received album Don't Be Afraid, Carla Genevieve and her band have been back in the studio. Now they're coming to Castlemaine to test out new material as well as play some tried and true numbers, including the recent single Finally Broken. Carla Genevieve on Saturday night at the Bridge Hotel, a Main FM sponsor.
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We got there in the end, Panda Bear, and wasn't it worth the wait? That track, Praise, from Panda Bear's album Sinister Grift. And I feel like that tune is anything but sinister. Thanks for tuning in to 94.9 Main FM. My name's Fiona. This is One Crowded Hour, about halfway through the show and only one technical hiccup so far. So I'm declaring that a win. Now, I said I was going to chat about some gigs that were coming up in Castle, Maine, where we are broadcasting from. This weekend, we heard on from our sponsors earlier of the Bridge Hotel, Carla Genève is playing at the Bridge. And I think that's a ticketed gig, so make sure you grab yourself a ticket. And Katie Steele is playing at Shed Shaker Tap Room this Thursday, the 8th of October. She just released an album called Undressed, and I'm going to play a track from that for you now. And no, you can also grab tickets in advance for that show. Highly recommend that you do, because they have been selling pretty well. So if you want to get down and see Katie Steele from Little Birdie in Castle, Maine this Thursday night at Shed Shaker Tap Room, jump online, have a search for Humanitics, Katie Steele, Shed Shaker Tap Room, and you'll get yourself those tickets. This is her cover of Bruce Springsteen's Because the Night.

0: That track there, Vitamin D, from Cardiff-based band Melin Melin, which means the yellow mill. They have been playing sold-out shows across the UK, combination of Welsh and English language music. I was just reading an article about them. I've been trying to find another tune of theirs called Rebecca because it sounds absolutely intriguing. I'm assuming it's not yet recorded, but they describe it as an anarchic country hoedown tune about people dressed in flamboyant clothing smashing up the gates of greedy landlords. So I'm going to try and find that one and play it for you again soon, that track there. However, by Melin Melin, was called Vitamin D. And before that, we heard from Carla Genève from her album Don't Be Afraid. The track was called The Saddle, and Carla is playing at the Bridge Hotel here in Castlemaine this weekend. And on Thursday night in Castlemaine, you can catch Katie Steele from Little Birdie playing at Shedshaker Tap Room. Tickets are still available if you enjoyed her cover of Because the Night. You're tuned into Main FM. My name is Fiona. I'm going to play a couple of promos from our magnificent station sponsors now before coming back playing a few more tunes. Thanks for tuning in today.
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0: Thank you for all of the kind, generous people in our community who subscribed to Main FM during our radiothon, which ended a few weeks ago. Were you one of the lucky people to win a prize? And I was not, but I don't think I'm allowed. I'm a presenter. I do it for the joy. And I get to play great tunes just for you. After the words from our sponsors, I also want to give a shout out to Townfolk Festival, sponsors of this little show, generous givers of joy and most excellent music to our community. Have you seen the fantastic new addition to Town Folk Festival, Friday Night's Scrubbed Up, which is taking place over quite a few intriguing venues across Castlemaine on the Friday night? So that's Friday the 20th of November. Scrub Up is taking place 9 venues across Castlemaine. Let's see if we can get some of them out of my head before I can confirm them. They will be playing Melody, Castlemaine, Gornelli's, Forest Creek Tattoo, Art Class Studio, the Theatre Royal, the Old Castlemaine Jail, Table Records, Shedshaker Brewing and the Bridge Hotel will all be playing home to artists including Number One Dads in Solo Dad Mode, Archer, Charlie Needs Braces, Fernie Nickel, Galaxy Hop, Good Moon, Kelsey Page Rimmer, Looker May, Lunik, Pearl, Square Wave Bounce, Three Birds, and Teeter and Dank. That is going to be something pretty, pretty special. You do not need a Town Folk ticket. It's free entry, front row seats to some of Town Folk's favourite festivals from Castlemaine and a little bit further. So if you did miss out on a ticket, or even if you didn't, make your way around Castlemaine on Friday, the 20th of November. Thank you, Town Folk, for being generous to our community and generous to Main FM. So do I hear now from Minna, who is playing at Town Folk Festival. This is a track called Key of Love.

the new pornographers supergroup kind of thing from Vancouver, formed in 1997, kind of presented as a musical collective supergroup vibe with Carl Newman, Nico Case, John Collins, Catherine Calder, and that track out from Blown Speakers from their album Electric Version is one of my most loved tunes ever. I just kind of get a little bit sad that it doesn't even go for 3 minutes, but maybe that's what's so good about it. You're on Main FM. My name's Fiona. This is One Crowded Hour. Before the New Pornographers, we heard from London-based Scottish-born singer and songwriter Minna with her track Key of Love, a fairly recent release, and she will be performing that, no doubt, at Town Folk Festival in November here in Castlemaine. She's also on tour with Flight and Maple Glider, touring Castlemaine, Bangalore, and some other places, courtesy of Jet Black Cat Music, a record store and promoter based out of Brisbane, who I have much admiration for. And before Minna, we heard from Melin. No, that was it. That was before then. I've already told us all about them. Check me out. I'm needing coffee, and it's 10 to 7. On a Monday night, and it's still sunny outside. Thanks for tuning in today. I've only got about 12 minutes left to play some tunes. I'm going to jump in now to a band who are also from London, who released their debut single in 2022. They are called Man, Woman, Chainsaw, and this is one of their most recent tracks, released last year on Fiction Records. This is Nosedive, and you're on Main FM.

I am now officially obsessed with that band, Man, Woman, Chainsaw. That was their track Nosedive, released last year on Fiction Records. Expect to hear a lot more of that band here on One Crowded Hour on the best little station in the nation, Main FM. Thanks for tuning in today. I got a great text message. This is why I subscribed. You keep playing beautiful music. Aw, thank you so much, Bernie. I appreciate it. Hopefully the next track will also appeal to you. Herman Loves Pauline from the Super Furry Animals, one of their early albums, Radiator. I will not be here next week. I hopefully will get time to record a pre-recorded show. Otherwise, playlist will take great care of you. Thanks for tuning in.

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10: Hi, everyone. Apologies, I can't be in the studio tonight. So tonight's show is a repeat from April 2024. DJ Azif will be back in the studio for Feijoada next week, and I'll have a new show the week after that. Have a great week. Welcome along, everyone, to another serving of Feijoada, an hour of great tunes. Brazilian, Latin, African, jazz, and similar flavours.

You've got to love that. I mean, you don't absolutely have to, I guess, if you don't, but I do. That's Carmen Miranda from 1966, the track Oke Eke Abayana Teng. I have that version on a CD that came out in 2019 called Carmen Miranda Hoji. Before that, we had Sao Paulo musician Silvia Maria and her track Festas Mortas from her 1973 album Porci di Jaina. And at the top, Sandra Sa from 1982. Olhos Coloridos, it was released as a 7-inch that year, and also on her first LP, which was self-titled as well. Sandra Sa, who then went later in her career, went under the name Sandra Gisa from Rio.

0: So the first three tracks were all featuring Florence Arduini. So at the top we had the Ooh Ah song. Second track was a number called Kigba from the 2019 release by Finnish musician Jimmy Tenna, the A side being Vocalize My Love, featuring the vocals of Florence Arduini. And then the third in that series was Arduini's first single on the Phylophone Records label, which was Mam Pela Sure. And then that last track was something very different. Musician living in Florida, born of Ecuadorian migrant parents, Helado Negro. And this is from a February 24 release. The album is called Fazor, and the track is Colores del Mar. 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
0: Sometimes I get a song stuck in my head that I haven't thought of or haven't heard or haven't had in my head for a very, very long time. And the next track is definitely one of those. And I'm not quite sure why it arrived for me this weekend, whether it's the time of the year, whether it's events in the world, whether it's where I'm at in my life. But anyway, this track is Canto do Caboclo Pedra Preta from the 1966 masterpiece Os Afro Sambas by Baden Powell and Vinicius G. Moraes.

Absolutely gorgeous. That's an Angolan track. The artist, the band, Negoleros do Ritmo. The track is Lemba, originally released in 1967 on a 7-inch on Bonzão Discos, re-released on a compilation called Angola Soundtrack. The track before that, Railband or Railband of Mali. So this is from their 1973 self-titled release, and the track is Mara Bayasa. Before that, we had from 1964 a Brazilian artist from Rio called Gigi, and the track was called Botando Jazz no Meu Sambao. And at the top, we had that track from Os Afro Sambas in 1966. And the original recording, it's just really badly mixed and mastered. There's just no bottom end to it at all. Sorry, I tried to add it, but it's just not there, so it can't be added. Okay, let's head to Colombia. This is a track from a band called Orquestra Sonolux, released sometime in the 1960s, and the track is Monteria Moderno.

and that track was Monteria Moderno. And Discogs doesn't list the actual year. It'll be somewhere in the 1960s. As ever, many thanks for listening, and I hope you have a great week.

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4: Good evening, you're listening to Electronic Lovers on Main FM. I want to pay my respects to the Jajawarang peoples in whose land that we're broadcasting on. This always was, always will be Aboriginal land. Shout out to any mob listening, and I want to also pay my respects to Elder Uncle Rick. What a treasure we got in this town. Shout out to Uncle Rick. Hope to have him on the radio show one day. And yeah, always was, always will be Aboriginal land that we're on. So shout outs to this beautiful country. Always grateful to be on Jajawarang country, Jara country. And yeah, shout outs to Joel Pearson for bringing in the last couple of hours with, you know, always on the forefront of electronic music. He did mention that we got the gig this Friday, at the Bridge Hotel. So yeah, come through the bridge. It's the Electronic Lovers kind of like monthly party that we do at the bridge. So super grateful to have that platform. Thanks to Pat. And if you maybe you probably know Pat from the Bridge Hotel, but one thing that you may not know about him is that he used to DJ on PBS. So I was pleasantly surprised actually. Went on PBS Sunday night, and I was just having a look through the studio, and yeah, I saw a photo of Pat with another programmer, another presenter, and Baker Boy as well. And I already heard that Pat used to be a PBS DJ, so shout out to Pat. I'm super grateful to have that monthly party at the Bridge Hotel, and yeah, this Friday night is going to be another installment. Going to be me and Joel, maybe just us two, maybe one more. We'll find out tomorrow when I release the poster. Bringing some electronic music, bringing some vibes, and yeah, hopefully enjoying the night. I'm super looking forward to coming back to the bridge and, you know, having a bit of food as well. So shout out to the bridge kitchen crew. And yeah, so you're listening to Electronic Lovers. I'm your host, Lookman. You know, trying to do a different thing every week, and this week we're doing chill resistance music. I feel like that kind of came

0: And yeah, so that happened over the weekend. And there was another, I think my friend Nat Farah, I don't know if you know her, but she was actually a guest on the show as well, quite a few weeks ago when we had Kelly Dunn advocating for women's rights and against women's violence. We also had Nat on the show, who's a Syrian activist. And anyway, both her and Georgia, they invited me to play in separate events, and I felt like the vibe of it was just kind of playing like background resistance music, and I was super grateful to at least be in a space that's open and sort of receiving the energy of the music I'm playing, because some of the stuff you can't play in every context. But I also feel like it's a great idea, because I've done, if you check the Mixcloud of all my previous show on Main FM, Electronic Lovers on Main FM on the Mixcloud, I've done two shows where I've done resistance music, but it's also been like very high energy. So yeah, looking forward to just coming through tonight, sort of bringing those vibes, kind of like easy cruisy but like resistance music. Obviously just playing some music from Palestine, some First Nation artists as well. Really looking forward to platforming that, and yeah, that's pretty much it. Feel free to text in 0488-63186 if you wanna, have a little chat through the show. But yeah, I'm gonna leave you with the music. I'll be talking a little bit. I got my decks in the studio, so I'll be mixing as well. So yeah, let's get this started. Listening to Electronic Lovers on Main FM. Hope you're having a beautiful night. Sending all my love.
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0: this world. One indigenous group or another has once lived there before for thousands and thousands of years.
1: 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We need to remember that.
2: 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Living so grand, aligned to commands, intrinsic aligned.

lest we forget the frontier wars and the genocide blueprint that does live on. That's in custody, it sees no more prolific than ever forced by big guns. Still they gallivant and they're robust. Children again and again stolen in the blink of

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This track is called Free Palestine by Mokhtar. Last couple tracks before that from Shabzid. Shout outs to Pearl on the text line. Saying Sunny Fat Tunes, love your selection, look man. Love yours too, Pearl. That's DJ Clam, go and support her.

They get fucked up, but ain't even mentioned. You bring that poison to the people, anti-intervention. Let's teach them a lesson. They be nothing without us. We stole inventions and claimed them. Our deafest people gave data, say just created a stick. But you poisoned our waters. You went in danger. My species, most my ancestors were slaughtered. Then they created borders while they wiped out our knowledge. Stole our language off my mother's tongue. Of fire upon us. So, just being honest, I'm preparing to die. If that means my culture thrives without me alive, I'd do anything to have a little peace. But before I was born, they already hated me. Who the fuck I gotta be? Ain't your puppet on a string? God save the fucking queen. 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

Watch the revolution. 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When they listen, many have risen from the mental prison. That's why you don't see my face up on the television. But every time I try to sleep, I hear the devil singing. 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

0: you're not hip-hop or brand, you're just McDonald's music. Not commercial, so it's controversial what my pen has written. When they listen, many have risen from the mental prison. That's why you don't see my face upon the television. But every time I try to sleep, I hear the devil singing.
1: You're my

0: 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You're listening to Electronic Lovers on Main FM. That last one, My Soul by Low Key. Prior to that, we had, I'm just gonna back announce the last couple. I played a few, so I'm not gonna announce everything, but just like the last three. That last one was My Soul by Low Key. Prior to that, we had Jetta by Rise 1969. That's off the Palestine, like the compilation for Palestine by Al Gharib. That was that like Breaks one, Rise 1969 with their track Jetta. And prior to that, we had a beautiful song by Aya Metwaly, and the song is called Luguer. It's like kind of like a real sad, melancholic vibe, but like with this dark electronic feel. And I don't know about anybody that was listening to that, but I was literally getting chills as I was mixing that with the energetic, breaks and sort of like drum and bass feeling. Getting chills in the studio, but literally out here by myself, in this old little hospital. What's up, Castle Main? How you doing? So literally gonna play some promos just to get them through. Same promos every week. The one on the back end is announcing the Theatre Royal When Pigs Fly Festival that I'm gonna be playing in. Including Jen Moore and Reese, aka Narachi. Shout outs to these local legends, as well as Marcellus Pittman from Detroit and DJ Jennette, who's a legend from NARM. So that's gonna be really fun. I gotta get my promo for my Saturday 29th of March party at Law 19. Two sound systems, proceeds going to Nelduron. There's gonna be workshops, connected breath work. So I need to make a promo for this and maybe add it to my folder, and maybe some of the other presenters on Main FM can, we'll be like, what the hell? Why is there this Lot 19 promo? But, they might think that they have to announce it. So, gotta get the promo out, guys. What's up?
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10: 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Let's go. 6:30 on a Saturday night. Main FM, we're feeling all right. I got the mic on. My name is Lifon. Putting words together like a hyphen. Nowadays, everybody want to talk like they got the mic, but that's me on a Saturday night. You should tune into the Wave, all right. The Wave's all right. The Wave, all right. All right, all right, all right, all right.
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0: Shout out to Main FM. And yeah, you just heard that one. One more shout out to Life Fun as well from The Wave. Every now and again, because I play that, pretty much every single week, but every now and then I'm like, damn, like, his rapping is actually getting, it's actually really good. Even though it's been the same, the same one for his show on Saturday night on Main FM. I'm like, damn, okay, So shout out to Life Fun. I'm not sure what he does on The Wave. I got to check out the show. Or respects due. And see what it's all about. I probably listened to it but not realized that it was his show, because I'm always tuning in to Main FM on a quick basis when I'm driving or whatever. I actually had a radio one time, but I guess I moved house and never connected it back up. So 048-63186 if you relate, guys, hit me up. I'm going to continue with the music. I got a really nice Amma Piano mix of Domi Falestini coming up, but I decided to play cue up a sad song first, so I'm kind of doing that tonight. It's the theme of tonight is chill resistance music. So we're going a little bit sad, we're going a little bit fun, we're going a little bit chill, we kind of keep it cruising. Hope you're having a good night while you're tuning in. And this is also of a different compilation for Palestine on the Al-Gharib label. Tune in to Main FM.

Yo, you tuned into Electronic Lovers on Main FM, your host, Luke Man. Doing chill resistance music tonight. I know this is a bit of an energetic section.

88, came upon this land, washed into the bay, stepped upon sacred sands, didn't recognize there was governance at hand, laws and conditions not based upon demands, tribes, clans and families in line with sacred chants, song lines, stories, blessing woman, child and man, stars, constellations, formulating plans, bountiful plains of medicinal plants, spouse beyond

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It's always was, and always will be a land of countless indigenous nations, none of which are called Australia.

0: كامل حنا اليوم. محمود مدير وانت؟
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0: ايوه
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0: انت ما حاجه سبحان الله.
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0: انسان ومسلم.
2: 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That last one, Name of God by Mustafa. Yo, I forgot to say it. Ramadan Kareem to all my Muslim brothers and sisters. Everybody celebrating. I know there's a couple Muslims in Castlemaine, but with that being said, we don't really have a community here, but obviously we've got one in Narm. So shout outs to you guys, Ramadan Kareem. Ramadan Mubarak. Shout outs to everybody fasting, praying, doing their thing, and you know, celebrating this holy month. And yeah, shout outs to you know, the people that listen through tonight. Shout outs to Fatima. Send me a couple of texts in, you know. And Pearl for tuning in earlier. I'm sure there's a few of you out there that have tuned into the show, whether it's briefly or, you know, for the full show. I thank you for tuning into Main FM, tuning into the show. Especially the ones that tuned in intentionally. I'm just going to play one more promo. It's the last promo for tonight. And then I'm going to finish with one final song. I think I want to do a Magic Jordan song just to finish it off real nice. But... you know, I got 30 seconds to decide, so...

This one by Magic Jordan, Tears in Your Eyes. Love this song. Majid Al-Maskati is from Bahrain as well, so shout outs, you know, shout outs to him. I went to high school with his cousin. Shout outs to Sheikh, that was in Abu Dhabi. And you're getting me onto Magic Jordan. Love this. That's gonna be my, you know, that's gonna be my proposal music right here. But I'm gonna stop talking over it, leave you with the music.

0: This one by Fatima Akhadiri, I Lay My Life For You. Rounding off the show, happy to be at Main FM on another Tuesday night. 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I announced today that I'm starting off a new residency on Area 3000, which is a online community radio station based in Narm. Really excited for that one too. And you know, it's such a privilege to have these platforms. So thanks so much to Main FM. Super grateful. Super excited to continue this journey here, and you know, continue being a host here. And inshallah, you know, get more people on from regional Victoria and from the city too, and inshallah overseas. Definitely want to get some overseas guests. So thanks so much for listening. Ramadan Kareem, Free Palestine. Always was, always will be Aboriginal land. And we got Dead After Midnight coming in next. 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
0: You're the only girl I've dated in 2 months. We get along fine. 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
1: I think so, but I'll have to think about it.

0: 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Such a smooth dancer. 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I mean, how did you know when you were in love with Dad?
1: Oh, I've been in love several times before. I got so I could recognize the symptoms.
0: Several times?
1: Mm-hmm. And each time I thought I'd found my Prince Charming. Most people fall in love quite a few times in their lives.
0: Well, then, how can you tell when you're really in love?
1: Well, I'll have to think about that. Let's say tomorrow, shall we?
0: Good night.
1: Good night, dear.
0: Most people fall in love quite a few times. I wonder if Jack knows that.
2: I tell you, Bob, I haven't dated any girl but Nora in 2 months. We're really in love.
3: Uh-huh. And you were really in love with Betty and Mary and Dallas and I don't know who else. And there'll be others, I suppose.
2: Oh, no. That's over with. You know, Bob, Nora's the prettiest girl I've ever known. She's just as beautiful as...
3: Beautiful? And you think that's all that matters? Oh, hurry up and get in bed, will you?
2: Bob, did you feel this way when you fell in love with Jean?
3: Oh, look. I've felt that way lots of times. The trouble with you is, you don't seem to understand what love is really about. You young punks go to the movies a couple of times, do a little necking, and you think you're in love. I've never seen anything like it.
2: All I wanted to do was ask. You don't have to get sore about it, do you?
3: I'm sorry, Jack, but look at it this way. You just haven't been around enough to know what love really is. Believe me, it's nothing like the slush they give you in the movies.
2: Well, I don't know, Bob.
3: That's right. You don't know. Maybe you would understand better if... Say, I've got an idea. How'd you like to double date with Jean and me tomorrow night?
2: Why, sure, Bob. That would be swell. Sure you wouldn't mind?
3: Not if you let me get some sleep now. Good night.
2: Good night.
0: Oh, Jack, that sounds like loads of fun. Mm-hmm. See you tonight. Goodbye. Guess what, Mother? Jack and I are going on a double date with Jack's brother Bob and his girlfriend. They're engaged and so much in love. Jean has the most beautiful diamond.
1: Oh, that's fine, dear. I've met Bob. I think he's awfully nice.
0: Mm, I do, too.
1: And speaking of love, weren't you and I going to talk about that today?
0: Yes, we were.
1: I've been thinking about your question, and... Well, suppose we look at these snapshots together,
0: Snapshots?
1: Mm-hmm.
0: Well, what do they have to do with love?
1: Oh, I was just thinking that they might help you to understand how your capacity for love grows and develops. Just as you grow and develop. Here, look at this one.
0: Oh, Mother, did you have to keep that?
1: You know, in a way, you were in love even then. Every baby loves its parents for their care and protection.

0: You've had your little joke. Give her to somebody else. I ask for a man.
1: We don't have a man with her qualifications.
2: Seriously, Brad, if you treat her right, she might make you a darn good employee.
0: What do you mean, treat her right?
2: Get that chip off your shoulder. What's wrong with her?
0: She's a woman, isn't she?
2: Now, wait a minute. You got a lot of women in your department. What's wrong with one more?
0: Did you ever hear of the straw that broke the camel's back?
2: They're good workers. Accurate, quick to catch mistakes, a lot of patience.
0: Yeah, but that comes out of books. I work with them, mister. I know what happens.
2: What does happen?
0: It's a long story.
2: Come on now, tell me. What does happen? Maybe I've been misinformed.
0: Not so long ago, you sent me a girl by the name of Myrtle Malloy. Remember?
1: I remember.
0: As per her qualifications, I assigned her to an inspection bench. Well, in a matter of days, that bench looked more like her dressing table. And then came the day when...
3: Joe, will you take your stuff back to table 9? That'll be your bench for the time being.
4: Okay, Chief.
3: Myrtle, we're moving you to table number 10.
5: Is something wrong, Mr. Bradshaw?
3: No, nothing's wrong. We just need this space for something else.
5: Well, I sure hate to give it up. It's been a nice place to work. The light's good here, and it's nicely situated right in the middle of things. I just began to feel at home.
3: Well, I'm sorry, Myrtle, but table 10 will have to be your work area for the time being.
5: You mean there's liable to be another change?
0: There's always that possibility.
5: Well, I certainly hope I'm not moved every other day.
0: With man, no trouble at all. Tell him what you want, and he does it. But with Myrtle, a little move is a big production.
1: Okay.
0: Now, wait a minute. You ask me, now let me tell you. Now, here's another problem.
6: Oh, Mr. Bradshaw, I wanted to tell you that the date is set for my marriage. I'll be leaving soon.
3: Marriage? Mm-hmm. I thought you just got engaged.
6: Well, I told you about it 6 months ago. We were only waiting till we could find a place to live.
3: 6 months ago? Oh, brother. Well, how soon are you leaving?
6: Well, the end of next week.
3: Well, that'll really put us in a bind around here. It takes time to break in a relief girl.
6: Yes, I know it does. I wonder...
3: Why didn't you say something? I didn't realize you were getting married right away.
6: Well, I'm sorry, Mr. Bradshaw, but I really thought you knew. We've all been talking about it.
2: Okay, Brad, but how many blushing brides do you have? Besides, what's all this got to do with Dolly, the new girl? She's already married. And... she's a qualified bearings inspector.
0: You know what I was doing when this new girl came in a few minutes ago?
2: No.
0: I was trying to cope with one of the biggest problems of all, Walt. Now, in your books, it comes under the general heading of absenteeism among women employees. Yesterday, I spent an hour and a half teaching one of our girls what she needed to know in order to start on the oscilloscope today. This morning, she isn't here, so I had to use somebody else. I don't think the girl we got on it now ever pick it up. So I'll probably have to find somebody else.
2: Question. All these things you've been talking about, marriage, absenteeism, personality problems, aren't they really just a part of life?
0: Part of a woman's life, maybe. But I can remember the good old days when there were all men in my department, and we didn't have these problems.
2: You didn't have the production output you've got now either. Look, Brad, you've got a new bearings inspector who happens to be a woman. You need someone, and there isn't a man available. It seems to me that whether the gal adds up to trouble or not is pretty much up to you.

This boy and girl, coming home from school, look quite content with life. And why not? They're looking forward to an important date, dinner at home with the family. What's the matter? Doesn't that sound exciting to you? Well, to them, it's a special occasion, as it has been ever since they sat down to dinner in high chairs. Why should they feel that way about something you take so completely for granted? Well, let's see if we can find out. First of all, daughter has changed from school clothes to something more festive. Dressing a little makes her feel, and consequently look, more charming. Even the table takes on a special air. Mother, too, changes from her daytime clothes. The women of this family seem to feel that they owe it to the men of the family to look relaxed, rested, and attractive at dinner time. Brother is spending an hour before dinner catching up on his homework. He has plans evening. Perhaps that explains the telephone call. But he won't spend a lot of time on the phone either. When there are several members of the family to be considered, it is not a good idea for one member to monopolize the phone. And it is never good to allow telephone conversations to interfere with studies. Is it that late? Dad'll be here any minute. Better tell Mother she's needed in the kitchen. Brother notices the time and realizes that he must put things in order and clean himself up in time for dinner. Hello there. Junior is always in a hurry, particularly for dinner. But first, there's a cleanup job to do on this young man. Brother takes it upon himself to help share Junior's responsibility for keeping their room in good order, and keeping Junior in good order, too. Punctuality is stressed in this household. By that, I mean hair is combed and faces and hands scrubbed before the boys come to the table so they won't delay the meal. Now, mother and daughter put the finishing touches on the dinner. Father, too, looks forward to this date with the family. He has had a hard day at the office, and in his briefcase are some contracts which must be looked over tonight. But in the meantime, he will relax at dinner with those he loves. A simple centerpiece made from some flowers which grow in the backyard is another of daughter's contributions to the dinner. But it takes up a little too much room, so she moves it to the sideboard. These boys greet their dad as though they are genuinely glad to see him. As though they had really missed being away from him during the day and are anxious to talk to him. This is the time for pleasant discussion in a thoroughly relaxed mood. They don't pick this time of the day to spring unpleasant surprises on Dad. If they have disagreeable news, they'll postpone the discussion until another time. And this is no time to dun Father for a raise in your allowance, new clothes, or argue about other financial matters. Ah, dinner time. Yes, Mother. Junior remembered to clean up. Brother seats Junior. Then helps Mother to her chair as he would his best girl. Well, the dinner date has begun, and they're all happy about it. Many families throughout the country observe the custom of saying grace at mealtime. It is always treated with reverence and respect. Napkins on the lap,
The family awaits service. They converse pleasantly while Dad serves. I said pleasantly, for that is the keynote at dinner time. It is not only good manners, but good sense. Pleasant, unemotional conversation helps digestion. Father serves mother first, then daughter, then the boys. Don't worry, fellas, you won't get left. Help cut your meat, Junior? Of course. By example, older children can teach younger ones good table manners. No one starts eating until father has served himself. Always wait for the hostess, in this case mother, to begin eating before you start. Let father and mother guide the conversational trend if they desire. After all, they made all this possible and may want to talk over their day with each other. Tell mother how good the food is. Maybe sis rates a compliment too. It makes them want to continue pleasing you. Well, all this is good general advice, but there are some specific don'ts. Maybe the family will demonstrate for us. Don't monopolize the conversation and go on and on without stopping. Nothing destroys the charm of a meal more quickly. To say that the rest of the group is bored would be a gross understatement. Don't discuss unpleasant topics such as gruesome sights or sounds or unpleasant occurrences. This is a time of pleasure, of charm and relaxation, remember? Don't make unkind comparisons about your standard of living. The dinner table is no place for discontent. It makes Dad and Mother uncomfortable and unhappy. Don't insult your brother or sister with offensive remarks about friends. Arguments, harsh words, mean tension and distress for everyone. Do remember simply this. Treat the other members of your family with the same respect and cordiality you would show your most treasured friend outside the family circle. This does not mean you should be stiff or formal. With your own family, you can relax. Be yourself. Just be sure it's your best self. This is better. Now things are on an even keel again. Now we're ready for dessert. Most families don't have maids, so mother needs help with the serving from the kitchen. Son says mother has done enough. Watch him play butler. The removal of dishes from the main course and the serving of dessert set the stage for the conclusion of a thoroughly pleasant meal. Do you begin to see now how a date with your family can be a truly special occasion? Do you know why brother and sister looked forward to the evening?

0: Jack and Jill went up the hill to fetch a pail of
1: water.
0: Jack fell down and broke
1: down.
0: And Jill came tumbling
1: after. Happy birthday, Daddy. Happy birthday. Happy birthday to you. If you call the toy store up and you say, I want a puppy and a whistle and a horn and a hat and a dress and a ballerina costume, that's what you get. But when Santa Claus can't bring you, you can't cry. Tony, if the dog makes Willie a house, if you have to make him housebroken, if he makes Willie in the apartment, you have to slap him with a newspaper. Then if he doesn't do it again, he's housebroken.
2: What do you think of the Russians sending the dog up in the satellite?
3: Well, I hope he doesn't get hurt. But if he does, I'm sure they'll send up a medical satellite.
4: In school, we each had to do a report on someplace. And I'm doing a report on Hawaii. And we're taking notes and doing research.
5: This summer we're going camping, and in the month of July, this summer for the whole month of July, this summer I'm going to go to Brownie Sleepaway Camp. It's all girls.
6: My hair, and it's very special for tonight. It's just the way I want it. It's in a page board with a high top, and that's the way I like it.
7: I'm taking guitar lessons, and that's fun. I take drama lessons after school, and that's great. And I've been working on the school newspaper. I might be editor next year. And I've been discovering boys.

0: water. What's wrong?
1: He did it. He's always teasing me.
2: I didn't do a thing. You saw me. I was just sitting here.
3: He's right. She did it herself. You heard her.
4: Pat, all right. One at a time, please. Jack, Judy. Now let's see if we can't get to the bottom of this. Jack, tell me what...
5: Whatever happened in this classroom is going to take a great deal of explaining. Suppose we go back to the day the trouble really started. Judy has brought with her a bottle of perfume. It was her first real perfume, and she was eager to show it to her friends. And the girls were impressed. Uh-oh, there's the bell.
6: You know this music. Trust me, you've heard it your entire life.
0: Good morning.
2: Woo-wee, stinky!
4: Oh, you stop that. All right, now, let's all find our places, please. Time for class to begin.
5: It began as simply as that. Jack first teased Judy on impulse. Most teasing begins that way. Some of it never goes any farther than good-natured bantering.
7: Are you real or some strange?
5: Yet Jack persisted in tormenting Judy. She felt Jack was no longer trying to be funny as much as he was trying to hurt her feelings.

0: the situation seemed to gather momentum of its own, like a snowball rolling downhill. Until Judy dreaded meeting Jack at all. Until she hated to go to school where he could tease her. Her schoolwork began to suffer. She spent more time worrying about Jack's next attack than about her studying.
1: Judy, could you stay a moment? I'd like to talk with you.
2: Why, yes, Miss Brown. I'll see you.
1: Judy, you've been very unhappy lately. Something's troubling you, something that interferes with your schoolwork. Wouldn't you like to tell me about it? Judy, I want to help you. What's wrong?
2: There isn't anything wrong, Miss Brown. May I go now?
1: Yes, you may go. But if you ever feel like talking about it, won't you let me know?
0: Nor was Miss Brown the only one who was beginning to feel concerned over the problem of teasing as it affected Judy and Jack. Classmates who could see what was going on were beginning to take an active interest.
3: Listen, you're riding Judy too hard. Fun's fun, but this is different. Why don't you lay off?
2: I think it's awful. I think you should have told Miss Brown what Jack's been doing.
4: Well, I don't want to be a tattletale. Not if I can help it. But... I don't know what I'll do, but I'll think of something.
0: Finally, one day, the business all came to a head.
5: All right, class. Bill has just told us what he considers to be the important effects of the Industrial Revolution. The invention of the sewing machine and the invention of the cotton gin. Do the rest of you have any other ideas? All right, Judy, how about you? What do you think?
4: Well, Miss Brown, I think...
0: There we have the incidents leading up to the unhappy situation in which Judy and Jack found themselves. The point is, what could have been done? What should have been done before Jack's disregard for the other fellow's feelings resulted in this? What do you think? Should Judy have reported Jack's actions to Miss Brown?
1: Judy, I just want to help you. What's wrong?
2: Miss Brown, it seems sort of silly when you go to tell about it. Now, I don't want to tattle, but, well, it's Jack Sims. He teases me all the time. I had a bottle of perfume one day, and it got broken so that he could smell it. And ever since, he's been driving me crazy. He's been calling me stinky.
0: Do you think bringing the problem out in the open, tattling, if you want to call it that, would have been justified? And the wisest thing for Judy to do? Or do you believe that under ordinary circumstances, the problem would have worked itself out with a little more help on the part of Judy's schoolmates?
6: You stinky! Judy!
7: I thought I told you to lay off.
6: Let her alone.
7: Why? What's it to you?
6: Oh, you make me tired. Always hurting Judy's feelings, and just because she beat you in that essay contest.
7: Say, you can't say that.
6: Oh, yeah? Everybody else is.
0: Or there's another course Judy might have tried. Retaliation. Getting even with Jack.
8: Say, what's the big idea? What do you think you're doing?
2: Rod, what are you talking about? I have the faintest idea of what you mean.
0: Wherever you go, there will be teasers. Occasionally, these people are amusing, more often simply discourteous and annoying. But teasers may do real damage if they ridicule others because they look or act differently. Or, as in Judy's case, because they are victims of circumstances. Wherever you go, there will be those who can't take it. When someone is making every effort to hurt our feelings, very few of us can take it. Even if you are never the teaser, or never the one being teased, you will meet this problem. There is a Judy or Jack among your friends. What should Judy have done? Did Jack know what he was doing? Were Judy? If you were Jack, if you were one of their classmates? What would you do

very plausible position, I think, is that what we call mind is the results of anatomy and physiology of the brain, and nothing more. That our thoughts, feelings, sensations, sense of consciousness, emotions, are all due to the chemical and electrical connections inside the brain.

mothers. That's the way we have it. What is this? Wedding? It's just as beautiful. Life just alone. In your own room. In your own room. I must show you. I must show you our picture. This was me and my husband when we were first married. So I left room for my husband. But this is not the case. I still do it. I still lay on the half of the

0: Lenny, for God's sake, don't drink so much. Lenny, you're gonna be sick like you was last night.
1: No, you drink some, George. You take a good big drink.
0: I ain't sure it's good water. It looks kind of scummy.
1: Tastes good.
0: You could drink out of a gutter if you was thirsty, wouldn't you? We could have just as well rode clear to the ranch if that bus driver knew what he was talking about. Kicks us out and says just a little stretch down the road. I bet it was more than 4 miles.
1: George?
0: Yeah, what do you want?
1: Where are we going, George?
0: So you forgot already, didn't you?
1: No, I tried not to forget. Honest to God, I did, George.
0: Okay, I'll tell you again. I ain't got nothing to do. Might just as well spend all my time telling you things and you forget them. I'll tell you again. You remember about us going into Murray and Reddy's? They gave us work cards and bus tickets.
1: Yeah, sure, George. I remember that now. Yeah. But I ain't got mine. I must have lost it.
0: You never had none. You think I'd let you carry your own work card? Hey, why'd you just take it out of that pocket?
1: Ain't a thing in my pocket.
0: I know there ain't. You got it in your hand.
1: It's only a mouse, George.
0: A live mouse?
1: No, a dead one. But I didn't kill it, George. I found it dead. I just wanted to pet it with my thumb as we walked along.
0: Well, you ain't petting no dead mice while you walk
1: no,
0: with
1: George,
0: me. Give it here.
1: No, don't.
0: And don't you go waiting out there across the river trying to get it back, neither. I ain't taking it away just for me. That mouse ain't fresh, Lenny. And besides, you broke it petting it.
1: He bit my finger. And I pinched his head a little, and then he was dead. Because he was so little. I wish we'd get the rabbits pretty soon, George, because they ain't so little.
0: Look, you remember where we're going now?
1: I forgot again.
0: Oh. Well, look. We're going to work on a ranch. Like the one we come from up north. We're gonna go in, see the boss. I'll give him the work tickets, but you ain't gonna say a word. You just stand there and don't say nothing. If he finds out what a crazy bastard you are, we won't get no job. You ain't gonna do no bad things like you done in Weed, neither.
1: Just wanted to feel that girl's dress. Just wanted to pet it like it was a mouse.
0: Well, how the hell did she know you just wanted to feel her dress? Hmm? God almighty, if I didn't have you, I could live so easy. I could go get a job and work, no trouble. And when the end of the month come, I could take my $50 and raise hell in the cat house all night. Get a gallon of whiskey or sit in a pool room and play snooker. What I got you. I gotta take care of you.
1: George, you want I should go away and leave you alone?
0: Where the hell do you go?
1: Well, I could go off in the hills there, someplace. I find a cave.
0: Yeah, how do you eat? You ain't got sense enough to find nothing to eat. Oh, look, I was just fooling with you. I want you to stay with me. Somebody'd shoot you for coyote if you was by yourself.
1: Yeah.
0: And what are you going to say when the boss asks you questions?
1: I ain't got to say a word.
0: Good boy. Now, I want you to look around here. You can remember this place, can't you? If you just happen to get in trouble like you always done before, I want you to come right here and hide in the brush till I come for you. Hmm? You remember that?
1: Hide in the brush till you come.
0: But you ain't going to get in no trouble, because if you do, I won't let you tend the rabbits.
1: Oh, I won't get in no trouble, George.
0: Good. Now, come on.
1: Tell Tell me about the rabbits, George.
0: The rabbits? You need a kick out of that, don't you? All right, I'll tell you.
1: Yeah, guys like us...
0: Okay, I'm telling it. Guys like us that work on ranches are the loneliest guys in the world. They got no family. They don't belong no place. Ain't got nothing to look ahead to.
1: Yeah, but not us. Because I got you to look after me, and you got me to look after you. That's why. Go on now, George.
0: You got it by heart? You can do it yourself.
1: No, Hugh, I forget some of the things.
0: Okay. Someday, we're going to get the jack together. We're going to have a little house. And a couple of acres. And a cow. And some pigs.
1: And live off the fat of the land. And have rabbits. Go on, George. Tell about what we're going to have in the garden. And about the rain in the winter and the stove.
0: Why don't you do it yourself? You know all of it.
1: No, it ain't the same if I tell it. Go on, George. How I get to tend the rabbits.
0: I ain't got time for them all.
1: I just pinched his head a little. Then he was dead. Because he was so little.
0: Tell you what I'll do. First chance I get, I'll give you a pup. Then you can kill it. That'd be better than mice. You could pet it harder.
2: I wrote that I wanted two men this morning. Had to send out the grain team short two buckers.
0: Bus driver give us a bum steer. We had to walk 10 miles.
2: Well, won't do any good to send you out now till after dinner. So, what's your name?
0: George Milton. And he's Lenny Small.
2: And where you two been working?
0: Up around Weed.
2: What about you?
0: Yeah, him too.
2: So what can you do?
0: He's a good skinner. He can wrestle bags, drive a cultivator. He's a damn good worker.
2: Let the big guy talk. The hell you getting into it for?
0: We travel together.
2: And you won't let the big guy talk, is that it?
0: I don't think he likes to talk.
2: Next time you answer when you're spoke to, you understand me?
0: He understands.

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1: Yes, Georgie. 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
0: What are we going to talk about?
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0: Weather what?
1: Whether it's raining.
0: Okay, sure. But news? What kind of news?
1: Local stuff people care about, you know.
0: What about sport?
1: Huh?
0: You said news, sport and weather.
1: Oh, right. I don't know.
0: Secretly correcting people's grammar is a sport, right?
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5: Hi there, nice to be with you. Happy you could stick around. Like to introduce Legs Larry Smith, drums. And Sam Spoon's rhythm pole. And Vern Dudley Bohay Noel, bass guitar. And Neil Innes, piano. Come in, Rodney Slater on the saxophone. With Roger Ruskin Spear on tenor sax. Hi, Vivian Stanchel, trumpet. Big hello to Big John Wayne, xylophone. And Robert Morley, guitar. Billy Butlin, spoons. And looking very relaxed, Adolf Hitler on vibes. Nice. Princess Anne on sousaphone. Introducing Liberace, clarinet. With Garner Ted Armstrong on vocals. Lord Snooty and his pals tap dancing. In the groove with Harold Wilson, violin. And Franklin McCormack on harmonica. Over there, Eric Clapton, ukulele. Hi, Eric. On my left, Sir Kenneth Park, bass sax. Great honor, sir. Especially flown in for us, a Sessions Gorilla on Vox Humana. Nice to see Incredible Shrinking Man on euphonium. Drop out with Peter Scott on Duck Call. Hearing from you later, Casanova, on horn. Yeah, digging General de Gaulle on accordion. Really wild, General. Thank you, sir. Roy Rogers on trigger. Tune in Wild Man of Borneo on bongos. Count Basie Orchestra on triangle. Thank you. Great to hear the Rawlinsons on trombone. Back from his recent operation, Dan Drop, hot. And representing the flower people, Quasimodo on bells. Wonderful to hear Brainiac on banjo. We welcome Baldunican as himself. Very appealing, Max Jaffa. Mmm, that's nice, Max. What a team, Zebra Kit and Horace Batchelor on percussion. And a great favorite and a wonderful performer, all of us here, J. Arthur Rank on gong.
6: Oh, yeah, good morning and welcome to My 12-Inch Disc. It's Scott here and we are here and it's misty and we're here. And it was a little bit chilly and we're here. And it's sort of pretty outside. It's an hour earlier than my brain expects, but it's okay. We're here. And we're here. And that's it. We're here. What else can I say? Except that we're broadcasting here on Jarrah Country. And they're the enduring storytellers. I'm not a storyteller. There's no stories on this show. There's just... Well, to be honest, it's a sort of a... It's sort of a very white musical history, isn't it, my show? Like, to be honest. Yeah. Standing up for my... Expressing my European roots, I suppose. And it doesn't get much more... doesn't get much more Viennese than this man. Is that him on clarinet?

0: And now it's time for another horse story.
1: Johnny's mother has been busy in the kitchen whilst he has run back to the stable to feed his horse. Johnny is always so hungry when he's been working at the stable in the morning. He has to get up too early for breakfast before he goes. Today she cooks him a second egg, an extra rasher of bacon, more fried bread, two sausages, mushrooms and tomatoes. When Johnny has eaten all of this, he looks at his mum. Are you still hungry? Johnny, I'm as hungry as a horse, Mum. She butters him some bread and spreads his favourite chocolate spread on it. Then you'll need some high-energy food like those pony nuts. Oh, thanks, Mum, he says with a huge smile as he sees what's on his plate.

In every job that must be done, there is an element of fun. You find the fun, and snap! The job's a game. And every task you

0: Oh, what a massive bracket that was. That was Mary Poppins with Julie Andrews with Spoonful of Sugar. And before that, the Nolans and Reach Out. And where am I? And then, what do they call them? The name of the band is actually on the record. The Sunlight Chocolate. from the record Disco Sensation, and that was, I don't remember what that one was. Was it Don't Leave Me Tonight? Maybe it was. And then we had Matt Flinders with that Old Black Magic. Oh, man, I love that record. And Johnny Be Good, Johnny O'Keefe with, not Johnny Be Good, but that is the record, Full-Blooded Natural Man. Oh, man. And then right at the top, the Full-Blooded Natural Man himself, Liberace, with Send in the Clowns. Oh, man, what a massive, massive bracket that was. Oh, hang on. Oh, let's put those down. I'm trying to get this... it doesn't really have grooves, like tracks, this next record I'm trying to play. So I might go to some, like, announcements from our wonderful sponsors and then cue my record up and then be right back with Mike Harding. Yeah, get your translators on.
1: 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Luke Watt is special guest. Then on Sunday Arvo from 5, multi-instrumentalist Jana Allen. 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

Do you want to hear what every booger says down our street? Strangers there, they end up dead down our street. Me mum and dad and the gang of fools, they've all went out on the booze, skin and whiskers flying loose down our street. A copper once he hit me dad down our street. Says me dad, there'll be a funeral lad down our street. They took off their coats to fight one round. When me dad got off the ground, a copper's nose was all they found down our street. All together, down our street, there are married men and women there, dancing mad in the midnight air, lots of jawbones missing where, down our street. Bit of flash that was. I was going to do one of Rachmaninoff's actually, but he never does none of my gear. Two kids in school arguing one day down our street. There's two kids arguing, and the teacher said, what are you arguing about, you two? He said, it's him, sir, he's stupid. He said, what do you mean? He said, well, you sort it out, sir. He said, what's the difference, sir, between a lobster and a crab? He said, crabs walk sideways. This kid turned around, he said, there are, you got lobsters. I told you them was lobsters. Well, the tallyman does a belting trade down our street. Every booger's bought, but no one's paid down our street. And when he tries to get his own, he's dead before he's hit the ground. We're building a graveyard of our own down our street. The Sally Band come round last night down our street. They were going to teach us wrong from right down our street. And when the sisters began to moan, the captain spoke in a snuffle tone. He were hit on the head be a big gambone down our street. Bit more flash there. Only on one finger that time. This is a true story, this, you know. Next. This is... I had a job as a teacher once, you know, it wasn't my fault. I was stood there outside the school. Stood there outside the school, and this woman came out. I was only hiding from the rain, and this woman came out. She said, two of everything you should have. I said, yes. She said, right, you'll do, get in there. So, ball of chalk and 40 kids, it was great. A whip. I had them all making paper flowers all week. Used to sell them on the weekend around the doors, you know. Read your fortune, missus, paper flowers. And it was great. And then one day I decided I was going to teach them art, because I like art myself. And I said, just imagine, children, we'll start with the human body. I thought, that's easy enough. They've got it near enough to them. They can draw that. I said, just imagine, children, the human body is perfectly balanced. If you draw a line down the human body, I said, there's an eye on each side of that line, two ears, two arms, two legs, and the nose is right in the middle of everything. Marvellous, I said. What a marvellously balanced piece of machinery the human body is. I said, now just imagine, suppose you've got

this little girl, Jennifer, she was lovely, Jennifer, smashing kid. She used to empty all the ashtrays and everything, you know. I said, Jennifer, just imagine you've got another eye. Where do you think it will be? She said,

Where to place bonsai? Don't tell me where to place bonsai. Exposure to the elements in sunshine, rain, dew, etc. is indispensable to the growth of trees and plants in their natural state. But bonsai are liable to be denied this prerequisite because they're being so handy to carry, they can be placed in any place. For example, indoors, under the eaves, etc. Now, it may be superfluous to state why exposure to the elements is so necessary to plant life. You might think such a thing in wind will do no more harm than good. Too strong a wind does harm. It is true to plants, but a light, fresh wind is useful as it renders them strong and resistant to diseases. Trees cultivated in urban areas are often lacking in vigour, due partly to the scarcity of night dew. Insufficient exposure to the sun weakens the foliage of a plant. Reducing the sap makes it like one nurtured in a greenhouse. Take such a weakly plant out under a hot sun, and all of a sudden, you'll find it wither in a short time. Now, different species of plants react differently upon exposure to the summer sun. The pine, the ume, the Japanese apricot, and the pomegranate, for example, they can stand the burning sun in midsummer all day long. But alpine plants prefer the shade. Trees whose habitat are in the recesses of mountains will find it an ordeal to be exposed to the sun throughout the day from the flat country. Such exposure will gradually lead to an untimely shedding of leaves. So where to put bonsai? Don't tell me where to place bonsai. Huh? Don't tell me where to place bonsai.

happy birthday if it's your birthday today, the 6th of October. You are highly persuasive. It'll be a huge waste of one of your biggest talents if you are not working in some kind of sales-related field, either retail or well-being, where you could be promoting a new kind of treatment. You have a gift for networking and bringing people together, and work in such a collaborative way that nobody will quite know there is still a hierarchy with you at the top. You thrive in beautiful surroundings and may be drawn to the arts, working in a gallery or an auction house. You are a fantastic host. You love to party and generally enjoy entertaining, like many Librans. Your persuasive skills, strong moral code and sense of fair play would make you an excellent charity fundraiser, and you probably already support a number of charities in one way or another. A loving relationship with another is likely to be top of your priorities, as you have no intention of living alone, but until you let go of the idea of being in love with love, there may be a few false starts and more than a few broken hearts trailing in your wake. When you do finally find your soulmate and settle down, you will feel more in balance. If your birthday is today, the 6th of October, your number is number 6. Empathic and nurturing, can problem solve in an emotional and physical way, responsible, and you care deeply about family and friends. And if your birthday is today, the 6th of October, you share it with such people as Carol Lombard, the American actress, Jon Gruffudd, the Welsh actor, and Britt Ekland, the Swedish actress and singer. So, happy birthday if it's your birthday today, the 6th of October!

Oh yeah, that's Looking Glass with Subway from the record Subway Serenade, and that was I can't read the things. Are You Dreaming? Money in My Pockets. Didn't seem like that's what the song's called. I didn't really think that's what the lyrics didn't make. Anyway, it's not not for me to say what bands should call their songs. Before then, way back in time, Guy Fletcher with, which one do we have? Oh, sorry, I didn't mean to hit you in the face there. Which one was it? Oh man, they're just all just so generic. It's hard, I can't even remember what the song was. I don't know, some song that he did. And Love Has Tied My Wings by John Stewart. I like that one. That was pretty good. From the Saturday Show, it was... which one was it? It was... The More I See You, The More I Want You. And way back in time, Mike Harding from his one-man show. And it was just like the middle of the fourth side. It was sort of like the bogeyman-ish, My Dad, The Weatherman, sort of around there somewhere, down our street. Might have been down our street, maybe, actually. Who knows? I don't know. Yeah, who knows? Sorry, I just don't know. What I do know is Tina Turner. I know Tina Turner. No, I mean, we're not buddies. Like, you know, I don't know her like you know, like I know you, but, you know, Tina Turner. I know Tina Turner.

0: Oh, that's the Rokes. I know. Where does that name even come from? I don't know. That's from the record Che Strano Mondo. And that's Baby Blue, the Bob Dylan classic. There's a whole bunch of written writing on the back of this record. I can't quite understand the name, but it's got someone's name on the back, and it might. I just can't read it. It's normal handwriting. Scuduna could be the. I don't know. There's a telephone number, 213067. If that's your phone number, I've got your record. There's hearts around the name Billy C. Newton. And then there's the word Josephine. And then there's Billy's address in Newcastle upon Tyne in England. Oh, right. This is like if the record gets lost, then you can post it to Billy. Okay, so an unreadable name that has obviously Billy's partner. And so we could return the record to Billy C. Newton in a town called Leamington, and there's the address. Or care of Cide Edizione in Milano, in Italy. Oh, wow. She really loves Billy, Tom, Terry, and Ian. And Billy's number one on the list with a heart next to it. And the Geordies, I don't know who they are, but and then there's a whole bunch of other songs that this person loves. Maybe Billy is from a band called the Geordies. Wow. It's a sort of old handwriting. It's hard to know unless you know the code. It's very interesting though. Actually that's taken us right through to this time. It's nearly time for the lowdown. And I haven't seen Julia come in. I think she might be taking a couple of weeks off. Yeah, I wonder if we've got some classical music for you at 9 o'clock anyway. Yes, it did. It blew some luck in my direction. I caught it in my hands today. I finally made a tricky French connection. You winked and gave me your okay. Mm-hmm. Take you on a trip beside the ocean. Oh, yes, beside the ocean. And drop the top at Chesapeake Bay. Where's Chesapeake Bay? Is that Canada? Like or is it like America? I don't know. Is it up near the lakes? I don't know. Who knows? I should look it up, shouldn't I? Yeah, sing along with me, come on. Oh, before the Rokes, we had Conch Chuja with Zold Je M'aime Kick, which means my green eyes turn blue. And right at the top of that bracket, we had Tina Turner with Pick Me Tonight. Mm-hmm. Yeah. Oh, I bet Tina Turner's hell at night. Oh, man. Yeah, you know Tina Turner. Yeah. Ross wrote in and said some smooth tunes this morning, Scott, from Ross. You're welcome, Ross. And you know the words. Moonlight. Yeah. Wow, wow. Mm-hmm. Has the lowdown started yet? Come on. Moonlight. Oh, there it is. Yeah. Feels right. See you next week. Oh, right where the Moomba solo is.
1: Good morning. You've tuned into the Lowdown for this week beginning Monday the 5th of October. My name is Isabella and I am here in the studio with Ash.
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1: Production and broadcasting for the Lowdown happens on Jar Jar Rurong country. We acknowledge Jara people, their elders past and present, and any First Nations people listening today. Here on The Lowdown, we share the latest in community news and free or low-cost community events and classes. You might like to grab a pen to jot down any details, and don't worry if you miss anything, as the show is repeated at the same time every morning this week. Okie dokie, so here we go. For this week, starting Monday, the 5th of October, as we continue our journey into the Jar Jarong season, Dum and Binjal, frog and yellow flowering time.
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1: Always a great afternoon, Nash. Yeah. 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There'll also be a special First Nations storytelling session featuring Uncle Rick Nelson, Auntie Marilyn Nichols and Beck Phillips, sharing stories and cultural knowledge from one of the world's oldest continuing storytelling traditions. Festival Eve kicks off on Saturday the 10th of October at 6 p.m. with a special song weaving songwriting workshop for teenagers with award-winning musicians Moju and Eliza Hull. 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
2: 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Lindsay Glover began collecting old-style plastic flowers in her late 20s. Packed away for 40 years, Lindsay's collection of more than 50 different varieties of plastic flowers will be on display. Sounds so cute.
1: I know.
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3: 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All materials and morning teas will be provided. The workshop will be held this coming weekend, Saturday the 10th and Sunday the 11th of October at the Old Jail in Castlemaine, and you can book via Humanitics, search Coffin Weaving Castlemaine, or you can contact Hayley directly via hello@thedeparture.com.au.
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2: Castlemaine Seed Library 10th Birthday. 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And wow, is it a beauty! 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
3: Care to take a whirl, Ash?
2: Damn straight.
3: Well, the dance returns to Barrowing Up on Saturday the 17th of October.
2: Woo!
3: The elegance of ballroom dancing has been forged with the spirit of a jazz bar enlivened by the Scufflers Band, and participants will be guided by a welcoming dance host teaching simple ballroom dances on the night. And that's from 7 p.m. Saturday the 17th of October at Barrowing Up Town Hall. And you can book tickets via Humanitex, or you can check out the Will You Join the Dance Facebook page.
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3: So great.
2: Mm-hmm.
3: Children's book launch. Castlemaine Library will host the launch of the groundbreaking children's book All the Ways I See by Naz Campanella and Eliza Hull, OAM, from 11 a.m. to 12 p.m. Saturday, the 24th of October. All the Ways I See is a collaboration between NAS, Disability Affairs reporter for ABC News, and writer, musician and disability advocate Eliza, and gorgeously illustrated by award-winning Sophie Beer. It's a joyful, lyrical story about a day at the beach from a blind person's perspective as she experiences the baking heat, the sticky sand, the hum of the ocean, the smell of hot chips and the splash of the waves. And an Auslan interpreter will be at the event, presented in partnership with Northern Books. It sounds like a wonderful event and it's free, but you will need to register via Eventbrite.
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3: 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And that's right here on 94.9 Main FM. 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

Well, good morning and welcome to Pachelbel's Caravan. My name's Julia. We're taking a scenic ride through classical music lands near and far for the next hour. Thanks for tuning in. I'm in Castlemaine on Jarrah Country, home of the Dja Dja Wurrung

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0: 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This is Packlebell's Caravan. 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
7: Yes,
1: and I'm Georgina. I'm here with Karen and Heidi. We are talking about some of our favourite science as it appears in fiction. Today we are looking at Glass Slide World from Carrie Vaughan. But first up, we are going to be talking about Project Hail Mary by Andy Weir. So get ready with your thoughts on that. We certainly have some thoughts on that. And we are talking about both the book and the film. But before we get going, I...
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8: Okay, sure. But news? 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
1: Well, good morning, and apologies for that rough start this morning. Some confusion about which studio was left on, I'm afraid. My fault entirely. You are here with me, and good morning. Welcome to PsyCurious. This is Language Warning, the monthly linguistics edition of PsyCurious, where we explore the science of language. 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Here's a little bit of Planet Earth for you.

Oh, that was fun, wasn't it? Welcome to Language Warning. This is Georgina Hayden. I'm a professor of forensic linguistics, and today I am your guide through the land of linguistics here on Main FM. Speaking of lands, we're broadcasting today from the lands of the Jadzrung people, the land of the people who say Ja for yes. And I'd like to pay my respects to their elders, past, present and emerging, and in particular acknowledge the rich linguistic contribution that Aboriginal languages make to our lives every day here on Jarrah country. And thank you to Julia with another lovely edition of Packle Bell's Caravan, always an inspiring way to ease into the morning on a Tuesday. Stay with me now until 11 a.m. for all things linguistics and language science. Today I'm going to return to a topic that I covered at the start of the year and have touched on since, and that's the sound of language. We've looked at this from a few different angles, including accent in the very first Language Warning show in January. And again, later in the year, we looked at sound perception and hearing. But this month, I'm going to go a bit deeper into the area of linguistics that specializes in sounds, and that's phonetics and phonology. I'm going to revisit those recordings of different accents that you might remember from the show in January. And if you haven't heard them before, I hope you're going to enjoy that. I'll play those a little bit later. And that'll kind of hopefully bring this topic to life. In the meantime, let's hear from a singer who's known for her distinctive Australian accent. This is Courtney Barnett with Elevator Operator.

Well, there you have it. Courtney Barnett with Elevator Operator. I was giving that to you as an example of a well-articulated Australian accent. Not something we always hear in music. Often people adopt an American accent to sing with. Okay, so welcome back. This is Language Warning, a Sycurious show about linguistics and the science of language. I'm here the first Tuesday of the month on Main FM 94.9 and streaming at mainfm.net. You can also catch up later on Mixcloud. And please do text me on the text line 0488 63186. You can text me with your language questions, anything you like. I'll give it a go. 0488 63 186. Before the break, I was introducing our topic this month, which is phonetics and phonology. Now, you might be familiar with the term phonetics. We often say we're going to spell something phonetically, by which we mean that we're going to use the letter of the alphabet that best represents the sound the word makes, rather than adhere to the spelling rules for that word, right? So we know that phonetics has something to do with the sound of language, but you've probably not heard of phonology. So let me explain the difference between phonetics and phonology. When in linguistics we talk about phonetics, yeah, we're talking about the sounds that

It's all kind. We experiment all kinds of ways with sound. So we might, put our lips together and go. But in English, that's not a meaningful sound. I can't make a word by going. Right, that's not a meaningful word. Not just because it's a made up word, but because that sound, that sound, doesn't have any. It's not in our alphabet, if you like, or what we might say, it's not a phoneme in English. It's not a meaningful sound. But it would be in some other languages, right? A bilabial fricative, which is what that is. So it's bilabial, two lips together, and then you're fricative, so you're pushing the air through and with some friction. You could absolutely, that's a sound in some languages. So phonemes, a set of phonemes, is particular to a language. Phonemes are not the same from one language to another. In fact, it's one of the things that distinguishes one language from another. Now, you could have two languages that happen to use the same set of phonemes. One thing about that would mean that it would be so much easier if you spoke one of those languages to learn the other. One of the hard things about learning a new language is learning the phonemes, being able to make the sounds of that language. Many people have struggled with, for example, the sound that you make. We can make easily at the end of the word, like sing, the ng sound, which we represent with an N and a G together. We struggle to put that at the beginning of a word. And yet if we're learning, lots of Asian languages, lots of Aboriginal languages have that sound at the beginning of the word. And oh, goodness me, do we struggle with that. So there are sounds that are particular to a language, but also already we've noticed that there's something about the placement of the sound that's important. I'm going to come back to that later. So when we're describing things in linguistics, we have to be able to write this stuff down because, that's how academic work operates. We have a written system. So from very early on, it was really important to be able to represent the sounds, and also people wanted to be able to describe them and distinguish them. So what is it about, for example, a P sound, a sound that we represent by the letter P, as in police, the P, what is it about that sound that distinguishes it from, say, an F sound, F? So we have different ways of describing sounds, and there's something called the International Phonetic Association Alphabet, the IPA, which often people just refer to as the International Phonetic Alphabet. And it's like a chart, if you imagine a chart, and it has it represents all the different sounds that can be made, and it maps them onto the different parts of the mouth. So the place of articulation, so whereabouts in the mouth the tongue is placed mainly. It's mainly described by the action of the tongue, and not entirely. The tongue and the lips, other bits of the mouth. And then the manner of articulation. So is it a sound that forces the air to stop, like a sound where you actually completely seal off your mouth in some way and then explode the sound out? Or is it a sound where it's the air is like there's some friction on the air, like an S sound, where it's a continuous sound. It doesn't come to a stop like a T or a D. They come to a stop and then the sound explodes. So there's continuous sounds like a fricative. So stops and fricatives, there you go. We've got two types of sound. So that's what we call the manner of articulation. So we've got place, we've got manner, and then there's some other things that can happen to the sound on the way out, so the way that we affect the sound. And those things together will make up the phonemes, the meaningful sounds in a language. So when we're talking about, phonetics, we're just trying to describe the sound in as much detail as possible. We're not really ascribing any meaning to it. For example, we might want to describe the difference between an F sound and a th, what we represent as a TH. So the sound at the beginning of a word like food and the sound at the beginning of a word like that. How would we describe those two different sounds? Well, the one at the beginning of food is a labiodental, so it involves labio, the lips, and dental, the teeth. So you put your teeth on your lower lip, right? And then it's a fricative, which means you push the air out continuously.

0: and it's voiceless, which means the vocal cords are not vibrating. If you, now you can do a little experiment out there in radio land. So if you make a sound, you can make that sound continuously, and as long as you've got breath, you can just keep making that sound. But then what I did, I introduced some voicing, because it's not very good on radio if I'm just going, you can't really hear that, just sounds like white noise. If you make that sound and then you put your fingers on your throat, right? So make that sound and put your fingers on your throat, and you shouldn't feel anything. But then if you turn that into a V sound, you'll feel your vocal cords start to vibrate. So, okay, can you feel that? If you put your fingers on your throat, can you feel your vocal cords vibrating? I really love the idea that dotted all over Mount Alexander Shire right now, there's a whole bunch of people holding their fingers to their throat going, please do that for me. Okay, so what's happening there is what we call voicing. It's voicing, so that the F one is unvoiced and the V one, the V one, is voiced. And that makes those into two different sounds in English. So we can describe them differently phonetically. We can describe one as voiced and one is unvoiced. We can say they're, otherwise they're identical, right? They're both fricatives. They're both labiodental. So they both involve putting your top teeth onto your lower lip and pushing air out, okay? So labiodental, fricative, but the big difference is one of them's voiced and one of them is unvoiced. So phonetically, we've described those different sounds, but are they separate phonemes? Now, what do I mean by a phoneme? So what I really want to talk about today is this idea of phonology, the collection of sounds that are specific to a particular language variety. When we use language, as I mentioned, we are drawing on a particular set of sounds. There are sounds that we use in our language and there are sounds that we don't use. But what do I mean by we use the sounds or we don't use the sounds? I'm going to explain that today because it actually gets a little bit complicated. And if you think about something like accent, you'll realize that there's actually quite a lot of variation in how people use sounds in language, and yet they could be still speaking the same language. So how do we account for that? Well, we account for that with phonology. So to give you an example, so you know what I'm talking about, I'm actually going to go back to the data that I collected earlier in the year. So I sat down with some friends of mine from my cycling group. It was like the setup to a joke. We had an Englishman, an Irishman, a Scotsman and a Yorkshireman in the studio. They said a lot of very entertaining things, and it was a really great conversation. And if you remember back to, or you can go back to Mixcloud and listen to that January and the February show follow up, we examined their different accents. And one of the things I got them to do was I got them to read out a sentence in a sample sentence that's been used by other people in this field to distinguish between the ways that particularly English varieties differ. Okay, and so what I did, I've got the recording here that I'm going to play for you. And what I did was I first of all read it out myself in my general Australian accent, and then I asked each of them to read it out. So let's go, let's see if we can play that now. So the first sentence is, the mouse moved about the house, he snuck down the stairs and crawled around outside the towel closet. Okay, so Francis, would you like to lead off with your accent?
1: Sure, I can. So, the mouse moved about the house. He snuck down the stairs and crawled about the outside of the towel closet.
0: Excellent. Thank you. Okay, so we'll stay in the order that I introduced you. So, Gary, that would be you.
2: Hey, right, okay.
0: Okay.
2: The mouse moved about the house. He snuck down the stairs and crawled around the outside of the towel closet.
0: Excellent. Thanks, Gary. Okay, Simon, off you go.
3: The mouse moved about the house. He snuck down the stairs and crawled around the outside of the towel closet.
0: Okay, thank you. And Stephen.
4: Okay. The mouse moved about the house. He snuck down the stairs and crawled around the outside of the towel closet.
0: All right, so there you've heard my four friends from different parts of the British Isles, I guess, or from Ireland and the United Kingdom, with their different accents. And, you know, if we look at some particular words like house, you've got something more like hoose and house, And there's lots of variations. And where you really hear the variations in those four accents is, of course, well, five, including mine, is the vowels, okay? So I was talking earlier, when I talked about described phonetics, I pretty much focused on consonants, you will have noticed. And that's because they're just a little bit easier to describe, because you can kind of point to the parts of the mouth that are moving. Like I can show, I can describe an F for you as a labiodental, and you can actually, you know, that's kind of easier to understand, right? Lips, teeth, yep, they come together. Vowels are a little bit trickier, because what defines a vowel is the fact that you don't have any touch points in the mouth. So when you make a vowel sound, nothing is touching anything else in the mouth. You haven't got your, for example, teeth against your lip, right? You're not obstructing the sound in that way. What you're doing, because obviously the sounds change, there's a difference between an R and an E. The way that you make differences to vowel sounds is by just adjusting the shape of your mouth. So when you open your mouth wider, you'll get a different kind of vowel sound, like ah. To if you close your mouth quite, you know, almost completely closed, but not completely closed, because that would be obstructing it, you'll get something more like an e. And you can also change the shape of your lips. So if you make an and then you push your lips into a you know, push your lips together like a kissy shape, I want everybody to do that out there now, you'll get an oo, okay? So by making your lips in, we call them rounded or spread in linguistics. So if they're spread lips like e, you get an e. And if you then keep making that sound, but you make your lips rounded, e, you get a sound that we don't actually have in English, but we do have in French, which is how you make a nice tu and u sound, is by making that very e and then rounding your lips, u. Okay, so vowel sounds, they tend to differ. And one of the reasons that vowel sounds differ a lot in accents is because they're a little bit wobbly, right? Like if you haven't got a firm contact, you know, there's only so many ways that you can change the sound of an F. In fact, very few. I mean, once you've got your teeth against your lip, that sound is going to sound pretty much the same from one language to another. It doesn't really matter. From one mouth to another, that sound is going to be very similar. But vowels, because mouths are all different shapes, the way that I make an E and the way that you make an E is likely to be a little bit different. Now, obviously, there's some consistency, and that's where we get groupings together and they form an accent. But listening to my friends earlier, you'll hear that different accents treat vowels really differently. So basically what's going on there is a kind of substitution. So whereas I might have an at vowel in some words, Simon, for example, who has a Southern British accent, might have an ah vowel. So I might say dance and he might say dance. So then, you know, there might be something Stephen there with a Scottish accent. He said a boot, like that, whereas I would say about. So one is substituting for another. And when I hear Stephen's accent in my brain, I just have to do a kind of substitution. Ah, when I hear a boot, that's about. Okay, so I'm doing this kind of equivalence. And in Stephen's system of sounds, that's going to be consistent. Wherever I would have an ow sound, about, he's going to have an oo sound, a boot. Okay, and that's going to be consistent. So those kinds of sets of sounds are what we call the phonemes of a given variety. And we can describe those phonetically, so we can just describe how the sounds are different, but we can also describe it as a different system of sound. And that's basically what we call an accent. So those different accents are essentially what makes up an accent, is a different collection of sounds that are used consistently. And I guess, like, when I say it, you probably go, oh, yeah, of course, that's obvious. But I don't know that people think about it systematically like that normally, right? They just kind of go, oh, that person talks funny. But if you're an actor, for example, and you need to be able to do different accents, you will have definitely studied the different sound systems and you will have said, oh, okay, so I've got to do a Scottish accent. How do I do that? Well, here's the set of sounds that I need for that. It's not just a matter of I say this word like this and this word like this. That would be tedious and annoying because there are hundreds of thousands of words in English and you'd have to know how to pronounce each one. What you need is a system. Whenever I have this sound in my variety of English, I have to substitute it for this sound in that variety of English. Now, sometimes there are keywords that will help us to track or map onto an accent. And Francis, in that clip, who spoke first, has the Irish accent. He, in another part of the recording, he jokingly said, oh, you know, you want the Irish accent, you just say potatoes, potatoes. And it's true. Like sometimes there's a particular word that it's easy to remember and it's a common word in that language and you go, oh yeah, that's right, that's the Irish accent, it's potatoes, right? So sometimes that can help. But basically what we're talking about is sound systems. Now, the thing is, though, how do we know that a particular sound is meaningful in a language? Like, there's lots of different ways of pronouncing a sound, but how do we change the meaning of a word just by changing the sound? And how do we know what the particular phonemes are in a language? So I'm going to describe something after this track, which is called, sorry, the track's not called this. The idea is Minimal Pairs. The track is called Native Tongue. and it's a lovely track and I think speaks to language, which is what we're talking about today.

Wow, wasn't that amazing? And that was Mokju with Native Tongue there with the Melbourne Symphony Orchestra. Beautiful track. All right, so welcome back. 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Today, the focus is on phonology, the sound systems of language, but I welcome all your questions on any of the topics we cover related to language and linguistics. Text now, 0488 63186, so I've got time to answer your questions. I'm curious to know from people, what are the sounds of other languages that you've struggled with if you've been learning that language, or maybe just trying to pronounce a name, a place name, or a particular phrase in another language? What are the sounds that have tripped you up? Let's try to get a bit of a picture of what is, what's difficult for different speakers. I'd be really curious to know more about that from you out there in radio land. So how do we find out what sounds are part of a language and what are, well, just sounds? Because we can get variations that just happen by accident or because one person's mouth is a different shape. When does that variation become a separate phoneme, right? A meaningful unit of sound. So if we talk about phonetics, what we're describing is just sounds, right? Any language sounds without them attaching, you know, without them being meaningful. But when we talk about a phoneme is a unit of sound. You kind of, I guess you would think of it as like a letter if we were talking about writing. It's a unit of sound that it's meaningful in a language. So the key here is the idea of meaning. Language is not just a collection of sounds. Sounds link together to make words, and words mean something. So the sounds we use have to be able to distinguish between different meanings. The way we can tell if two sounds are separate phonemes is changing between them changes the meaning of a word. So I'm going to use short words here as examples because it's easier to hear the difference and there's more examples. So I'm only going to focus on the sounds, not the spelling. I want you to ignore spelling from here on because it's meaningless. We're talking about spoken language. When we examine phonology, we're not interested in written language. That's a whole different thing. We're just spoken language. It's the earlier and more fundamental form of language. So I want you to think of the words pill and bill. Pill and bill. In English, they mean two different things, but they only have one sound that's different, the p at the beginning or the b. Or in phonetic terms, a voiced bilabial stop and an unvoiced bilabial stop. So I mentioned earlier that we can describe the sounds of language in terms of the place of articulation. So in this case, bilabial. Bilabial means two lips. So you put your lips together and it's a stop. You completely seal your mouth and you stop any sound from coming through. And then you release the sound explosively. They can also be referred to as plosives for that reason. So they're represented with the letters P and B, and they are actually in phonetics, in the phonetic alphabet. They also use those letters. As much as possible, the phonetic alphabet uses the Roman alphabet and then introduces some special symbols when we need to. So we've got their stops, P, the P and the B at the beginning, the sounds at the beginning of pill and bill, and they're bilabial. Two lips together, but they're different, right? So one of them has that vocal cords vibrating that I described earlier, and one of them doesn't. So the sound at the beginning of pill doesn't have the vocal cords vibrating for the duration of that sound. The vocal cords absolutely start vibrating in the ill, but not in the p, which you can't hear because my vocal cords are not vibrating. And then bill is voiced. The vocal cords are vibrating all the way through that sound. So bill and pill are two different sounds and they change the meaning. So actually it's just the voicing. The voicing is the only thing that's different between those two sounds. Otherwise they are identical. One of them has the vocal cords vibrating. That's the one in bill. One of them does not. That's the one in pill. And by just changing that one aspect of the sound, we create new words. So what that means is that pill and bill are what we call a minimal pair.
The only thing that's different about them is one single sound. And we are describing, because we can make a minimal pair out of pill and bill, we are describing two phonemes. So bingo, we've got two phonemes. We've got a p sound and a b sound, and we know that those are two separate phonemes. And the way we use the minimal pair is to like line up different sounds and identify, or rather line up different words and identify this one sound that's different. So there's lots of minimal pairs. That's two words where there's only one sound that makes the meaning change. Pig and big, book and look, look and rook, rook and cook, cook and took, and on and on. But are all of those sounds meaningful in every language? So are the sounds at the beginning of pig and big, are they? Do they make different words in every language? Or is there a language where pig and big would mean the same thing? They'd just be different ways of pronouncing the same word. Okay, that is a little bit mind-bending, isn't it? So what about when those sounds, let's just look at that P and B again, what happens to those sounds when they're at the end of a word? Okay, now I'm going somewhere with this. Think about the words hop and hob. Okay, now that's another minimal pair. There's only one sound that's different between them. They're definitely different words though, right? So hop and hob, yep, okay. So there's our P and B sound again, definitely different phonemes. They change the meaning of the words. We've got hop and we've got hob. They're two different words. But what's interesting is that when we pronounce these words, we can hear that there's actually a different kind of P and B sound at the end of those words, right? So if you say, go back to our original pair, pill and bill, if you say pill and bill, it's particularly pill, let's focus on the P one. So if you say pill, that's a different kind of P to if you say hop, hop. Now, you might not think of it differently because I bet you in your brain all you're thinking is the letter P, and I want you to put aside writing for now. Just think about the sounds. And what's different about it is if you put your hand in front of your mouth, and again, I want everyone out there in Radioland to do this for me, and you say pill, put your hand in front of your mouth and say pill, and what will happen there is that you will feel some air on your hand. Okay, and it's the same reason why sitting here in the radio studio, I have a little sieve that's sieving out the aspiration that's coming out of my mouth with all of those p sounds. Okay, so when we say pill, air comes out of our mouth. But I want you now to say hop, hop, hop, hop, and hold your hand in front of your mouth. You won't feel any air coming out. So they're the same sound. They're both P sounds, but they're different, right? So now we've got two different sounds. We've got the P that was at the beginning and the P that's at the end. Well, we know that P and B are two different phonemes, but what about these two different kinds of P? Are they different phonemes too? Well, let's try using the minimal pair test. Can you say pig in the normal way, right? So just say pig, pig. Yeah, there we go, pig. Now try saying pig without letting any air come out. So using that version of P that we had at the end of hop, let's try big. Oh, hang on, that's hard, isn't it? Big. Sounds a bit more like big. Ah, okay. So it just sounds funny, but is it a new word? Pig, big. I don't think we've created a new word there. It's just like a funny way of saying pig. It's definitely a different sound, and I'm sure you can hear a difference, probably especially if you do it yourself. But does it create a new meaning? No. So in English, what that means is there's no meaningful difference between the kind of P sound that we have at the beginning of a word and the kind that we have at the end. Now, the difference in that phonetically is aspiration. So that's the aspiration is what happens when you let air come out with the P. So at the beginning, like pig, it's aspirated. But in hop, it's unaspirated. Okay, so we saw how voicing, that is changing it from a P to a B, that definitely changes meaning. But aspiration doesn't seem to. We can change the aspiration of the P sound, and so I can say big, and it doesn't change the meaning. It sounds weird, absolutely, but it doesn't change the meaning. So they both exist in English. We've heard that we have one at the start of words and one at the end,
now we have two sounds that don't make a difference to meaning. So how do we manage that? Well, it's actually about location. They never appear in the same place. So just like an actor playing their own twin in a daytime soap, you never see them in the same scene where they could be confused. Okay, that's a bad analogy. But anyway, you get the idea. We can have these two variations of P without having to treat them as separate phonemes because they're confined to different places in words. They stay in their lane. The aspirated version of P is always at the start of words, and the unaspirated version is at the end of words. The unaspirated version is also used following an S, like spin. So if you say pin and then you put an S in front of it, spin, you'll find out that actually you've just changed the sound of the P. You'll see what I mean there. But the two sounds have different distributions. So we call this complementary distribution. And the term we use for two sounds like this is allophones, which always reminds me of that show, Allo, Allo. I don't know. Every time I say allophone, I imagine that guy playing the French, you know, with the outrageous French accent on the telephone. Anyway, they're allophones. So we've established that the P sound is definitely a phoneme in English, and it's different from B. But the aspirated and the unaspirated P sound are just variations of the same phoneme. They don't change meaning. And we call them allophones of the same phoneme. So there you go. We've got two different sounds and they are used in different places, but they don't change meaning. But hang on, is that the same in all languages? Well, absolutely not. So you can definitely have languages where that unaspirated P, the one that comes at the end, like as in hop, that sound, when it's used in the same place as an aspirated P, like pig, that it changes the meaning. In other words, you could have languages where a word like pig and a word like big would mean two different things. And actually, there's lots of languages like that. And lots of Aboriginal languages operate that way. Okay, after this track, I am going to be explaining to you or giving you some examples, and these will be familiar to you, some words where there is that difference in sound.

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2: 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And thank you to the texter, yes, the pop filter. Thank you. Sometimes words just drop straight out of my head. And to the same texter who asked, why is Danish so hard? Oh, my Lord, thank you for asking that. I love that question because Danish, yeah, okay. Danish is not phonemically different, that really terribly phonemically different from English. Okay, we actually draw on pretty much the same sound system, but not quite. And there's something else that is very peculiar about Danish, which is they seem to have eliminated the need for consonants. Okay, I'm exaggerating here, but seriously. I lived in Denmark for a year and I picked up some Danish, but it was really hard because I was teaching in English and everyone around me spoke English, and so it was really hard to actually practice my Danish. but Danish, that question, why is Danish so hard? You are legitimately right. It is statistically more difficult to learn Danish. And in fact, children learning Danish, so Danish children are the slowest amongst the European languages to fully acquire their language. And one of the reasons we think is because it's to do with pronunciation. So for English speakers, Danish and English are not that far apart. Danish is a North Germanic language. English is a West Germanic language. When you look at Danish written down, you can often make sense of a lot of it, and then if you have a few key words, common words, and you understand what those mean that are, you know, different to English, and then you can make a lot more sense. So by the end of my year in Denmark, I could read the local paper fairly well, but oh my Lord, when it came to actually speaking Danish, I could barely speak it and I could barely understand it. I knew the words, I could write it and I could read it, but the speech part of it is really hard. And that's because the Danes have a habit of slurring all of their consonants and devoicing, and they kind of do this thing where they turn stops into fricatives. So a double D sound, when you say I am called, you use a verb, like we say I call myself, or it's actually doesn't translate very well. We don't have a clear verb for that in English. But in Danish, you can say, you can use a verb which is hider, which is actually spelled with a double D. So H-I-double-D-E-R from memory. So the double D sound gets pronounced more, like, almost like a T-H. It's a kind of a F sound. And it just sort of sounds very slurry. So the example that I give people to express just how much Danish drops its consonants is the expression in Danish when you want to thank someone very much, you can use the phrase in Danish which is thanks shall you have, and if you look at it written down, it looks very, very similar to English. So it's tak, T-A-K, thanks, tak skal, S-K-A-L, and there's a regular change from sk to sh in English, so tak skal du, you, D-U, have, H-A-V-E, same word, tak skal du have. So if you were to read that out, you'd go tak skal du have. How do the Danes pronounce it? Tak skal du have. Tak skal du have. Mm-hmm. Where are the consonants? They seem to have dropped them somewhere on their way. When they're in their ships, I think they just chuck them overboard. But we don't need consonants. Consonants are for wusses. So that is why Danish is so hard. It's not actually a difficult language to learn. For an English speaker, the rules of grammar are pretty easy. A lot of the vocabulary overlaps with English. It's the pronunciation, man. And the other question that came through, why are English speakers so ready to understand people speaking English with thick accents, but the same often isn't afforded in reverse? So the experience of, you know, trying to speak another European language and not being understood because your accent's not very good. Okay, I would explain that in a very simple way. It's because English is such a universal language. We are so used to hearing hundreds of different varieties of English every day. It's such a highly used language. It's an international language. People use English in their own way, and we are used to hearing lots of different versions of English. So our brain can very quickly and easily create a new map of phonemes for a new speaker's accent. We hear the accent, and you might have had this experience. You turn on the telly, someone's speaking, you're like, oh, I don't understand that. That's not English. And then you take a moment, you go, okay, I've got it now. It's that accent. And then your brain kind of maps the accent. What you're doing there is you're quickly assembling the set of phonemes that that person is using, and you're mapping them onto your own set of phonemes. And we're pretty good at doing that in English. We've just had a lot of practice, and we hear a lot of different varieties of English. So we're used to that variation. We have been for many hundreds of years. English has been a trading language. It's a very volatile and variable language. However, there are lots of languages where that's not true, where there's limited varieties of the language. There might be varieties within a country, but the version that you're speaking as a tourist and that you're trying to speak is perhaps something that that person has just never heard before. And they're not used to hearing different varieties of their own language, so they actually just find it really hard to understand you. So that is why. That is why. And we have the advantage as English speakers, way and above speakers of minority languages. So I don't think we should ever begrudge that. But that is why. That is the technical reason why. Okay, so I did mention that I was going to talk very briefly now because it's 5 minutes and less than 3.5 minutes to go. And Tony Peachy is in the studio next door. But I just wanted to say a quick word about where those sound changes, those phonemes pop up in place names, and we end up with some interesting variations on foreign place names when we import them into English, and vice versa, of course, but I'm just going to focus on the one way at the moment. And the example that I wanted to give you, because we were talking about P's and B's and the unaspirated and the aspirated P, and I was saying how in some languages the difference between aspirated and unaspirated P can be a meaning difference. So you can have the P in pig to have one word and then the P in spin, and you could place it in the same, otherwise same word. So make a minimal pair out of those two. So you could have pig and big, and that would mean two different things. Well, the languages spoken around Melbourne, so the Woiwurrung languages and the Boonwurrung languages absolutely made that distinction, and that is why we have place names like Paran and Birrarung. So you know Birrarung. Birrarung is that park that is down near Federation Square. Birrarung Ma is the name of the park, and you're, I'm sure, familiar with the suburb Paran. Well, did you know that Paran and Birrarung are the same word? So they are different versions of the same word. Why has one got a P and one got a B? Because chances are when you see that, when you see two different versions of a place name, one with a P, one with a B, you can take a pretty educated guess that the original word in the Aboriginal language had an unaspirated P at the beginning, which, as I've demonstrated, we do not recognise as a separate phoneme at the beginning of a word. So it just sounds like a funny P or a B to us. So Paran, the early settlers heard that word and they went, oh, okay, Paran, that's what it is. We're going to call it Paran. And then a later version of it, they went, sounds more like Birrarung to us. The actual word, my guess, is that it was something like Bararung, Bararung, And so from one, you got Paran, and another version of it, you got Birrarung. Neither Paran nor Birrarung are really accurate reflections of what the original would have been. Unfortunately, it's just not possible to pronounce the original place name using the English phonemic system. You would have to use the Aboriginal phonemic system. And that's fine if you can learn that, but it's not going to fit in with the English way of pronouncing things. So we tend to just adapt, and other languages adapt English words to fit their phonemic system. So there you go. Paran, Paran, and Birrarung, same word, something like Birrarung, Birrarung. All right. I hope you've enjoyed this adventure through phonemics and you've learned something about the sounds of language. I am going to say now hello, Tony, in Studio One.
3: And I'm going to say hello in return. How about that?
2: Well done.
3: Well done.
2: We're both
3: you
2: using...
3: caught me on the hop too.
2: Oh, I'm sorry. I'm sorry. You
3: can waffle a bit longer if you like.
2: Oh, I can waffle. My lordy.
3: Well, golly, we can all waffle. You know? We're all wafflers.
2: That is the job description.
3: That's why we're in radio land.
2: Yes, it is. That is pretty much the first thing they ask you, isn't it? Can you waffle?
3: Oh, are you a waffle? Yes. Are you a waffler?
2: Can you waffle while something goes, while the studio's on fire? Yeah, oh, yes.
3: Yeah. Just keep on going and we'll put the fire out behind you.
2: Lovely to have you in this morning, Tony.
3: Lovely to be in this morning.
2: Good. What have you got coming up today?
3: Oh, if I can find it, I've got some interesting stuff to start with, but I don't know whether I'll be able to find it.
2: You know,
3: like these things are challenging whenever I try to transport stuff from my place to here, which is all of four blocks away. But, you know, there you have it. You know?
2: Well, let me perhaps just properly finish up my show with a couple of promos, and you can pick up after that if you like.
3: Okay, that sounds great. Thanks, Georgina.
2: Right. Cheers then. Thanks, bye everybody. Bye. Thank you for listening to Language Warning this month. And you can catch this show on Mixcloud. Perhaps that's where you're listening to it right now. Hope you enjoyed the show, and I will be back in a month's time. In the meantime, I'm actually going to be, in very exciting news, going to join the drafting committee of the Universal Declaration of Linguistic Rights, which is a declaration that guides language policy around the world. So I'm very excited about that. And I'm the
3: chairperson of that.
2: when I come back, I'm going to be telling you all about how that went. All right.
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